0: 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Oh my gosh. It's Monday. It's 8 to 10 p.m. The new time frame of Vox Monday. What? What is life? We are so back. We are so back. And I have a lovely, super awesome special guest here with me today. Say hello.
1: Hi, my name is Abby. I'm the special guest.
0: Super special. Yes. And Abby, like, what's one like music thing everybody should know about you?
1: I am probably the biggest Charlie XCX fan ever. I love Charlie since day one. That's my girl. I love hyper pop music. I love that like fun party girl like music vibe. That's just like my favorite music. Love it. So I would say give it a listen if you haven't. Like Charlie XCX is the girl. So.
0: Yeah, she is. She is that girl. And like I kind of framed today's show just like around that a little bit. Like vibes, like dance, electronic. Like hopefully it'll be to your liking. I tried.
1: It's gonna be good. I tried.
0: I'm gonna get us started because why not? This first song is called No Escape Plan by DJ Cinema Quarter Latin. I hope you enjoy this absolute banger.

0: Well, we're so back.
1: Yes, so back.
0: Okay, what did you think of that?
1: I love those vibes. I felt like I was levitating a little bit. I was like, really? I felt very like, it's very magical, fun DJ vibes. I loved it.
0: Wait, I'm so glad. I'm so glad you're enjoying. Yes. I'm having so much fun.
1: No, this is amazing.
0: I'm so glad you're here.
1: I'm so happy I'm here too.
0: It's been a while. It's been a minute. Mm-hmm. You graduated.
1: I know.
0: When did you graduate?
1: Post-grad life. June.
0: Oh, okay.
1: June. So, yep.
0: Post-grad life. Oh, while I was at home.
1: I know.
0: So yeah. You graduated in nursing?
1: Yes.
0: Okay.
1: Nursing.
0: Whereabouts are you at now?
1: I am starting my job at CHOP.
0: Yes.
1: I'm going to be a pediatric nurse. I'm so excited.
0: I love that for you so much.
1: Thank you. I'm very excited. Postgrad life has been weird though. It's very like I'm in this in-between era. It's like confusing, but it's so fun.
0: Is it weird like not having the like busyness of like Drexel life and quarters? I know we're moving back to semesters.
1: I felt like I was on such a routine with the quarter system and like classes and everything, but now I'm kind of like everywhere all at once, and I'm like, I don't have like a set routine yet. But
0: do you like not having that?
1: I kind of do. I feel really free, but sometimes I get a little like too free and I'm like, wait, I gotta lock in and save my money. I can't be spending it all.
0: Ooh, what are you spending your money on, like music?
1: Perhaps? Some fun concerts coming up. Yes.
0: What are you going to see?
1: Well, I recently saw Harry Styles and I saw Charlie.
0: That?
1: Oh, so good. Harry Styles was amazing. Charlie XCX, amazing, obviously. And then I'm seeing Phoebe Bridgers next week in Philly.
0: Oh, I'm so jealous. I feel like I've gone to nothing.
1: You gotta lock in.
0: But I mean, like, I start my co-op tomorrow. So
1: yes,
0: that's pretty lovely.
1: So fun, so exciting.
0: And like the only concert I was going to see was this weekend. I was gonna go see Saint Laurent at Theater of the Living Arts, which I haven't been to that venue yet. Is it good?
1: I've heard it's like really small and crowded.
0: Oh, lovely!
1: You gotta that's get there great. Early that's if you want a good great. Spot.
0: Okay,
1: but
0: I love that so much.
1: Yes.
0: Though. Speaking of concerts, I went to one, like. Two days ago? I went, it was like in a basement in Upper Powelton.
1: That's very Philly core.
0: one of the next artists who I have that I'm gonna play soon, I saw him in this basement concert.
1: Okay.
0: His name's Tishay Soul.
1: Okay.
0: And I love soul, I love R&B, and like, when I went downstairs and I listened to his live set, he was just so fantastic. I was obsessed. So I can't wait to play.
1: Wait, love. I'm excited to hear the vibes.
0: Yes. Okay, we're gonna come back after the song after Tishay Soul's. When I listened to him live, he sounded like Duran Bernard. I know
1: okay.
0: You said you don't know who Duran Bernard is.
1: Yeah, you
0: Duran
1: were telling
0: Bernard
1: me though,
0: is.
1: Like.
0: So it's like literally how I have it lined up is Tishay Soul and then Duran Bernard. So you'll hear both.
1: Okay.
0: And then I need your honest opinion.
1: I will. I'll give my opinion.
0: Okay. We'll be back. We'll be back in like 10 minutes. Who knows? I have a lovely... We're getting back to this like house. Gregory House. First of all, shout out to my sweet mates, Natalie and Bridget and Astro. I mentioned house because me and my roommate Astro, we have like this flag of like Dr. House hanging up in our room.
1: Oh my gosh, love.
0: So we have it hanging from our ceiling so we can have Dr. House watch us.
1: Oh, obviously. You have to have him watch over
0: No,
1: you.
0: It's great. I'm going to start us back. We'll be back at like 8:30
1: yes.
0: for more. This is Gariba Anil Medina.
1: Bye. Enjoy.
0: Yusrael Hawari and Brinks Nantra. Enjoy this absolute banger.

0: 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It is just about the top of the hour now. First hour. I'm so happy to be back. What did you think of some of those?
1: Those were good. I love that kind of music. Like, it was just such a vibe.
0: I'm gonna speed run through what you just listened to, do some housekeeping. We're gonna have a little chat, and then we're gonna get right back to it. So, starting that off was DJ Cinema Quarter Latin with No Escape Plan, then Massive Attack with Karma Coma, Generation and Young Lean with Storm 2, Nate Sib with Face Card. We were literally just jamming out to this song. I didn't know who Nate Sib was until like over the summer when I discovered him. Turns out I think he's friends with 2 Hollis.
1: Wait, love that. That's amazing.
0: Goldie and Natalie Williams with Jungle Days. New genre discovery for me. Jungle's it. Like, that's such a vibe.
1: It is a vibe. I was like bobbing my head a little. I was like, okay.
0: Yusra El Howdy and Brink Sinatra with Kariba Anel Medina. I'm gonna get better at it. And then finishing it off, my favorite music discovery of the summer from Lebanon, Masru El Aila with Kalam. Summer was so good. I went to good. NPR. I saw like 2 Tiny Desks. One of them comes out tomorrow.
1: Love.
0: Tiny Desk is such an ethereal experience. It's so intimate, and it literally is a tiny desk. I really thought it was just like a complete made up like set or something like that. It is a tiny
1: desk. Yeah, like literally just a tiny desk.
0: It's crazy. It's in the middle of an office.
1: Oh my god, I love that. That's
0: like,
1: I love
0: straight
1: that.
0: Up, it's in the middle of an office. First, okay, I'm gonna get to the housekeeping. Here at WKDU. We're in the Philadelphia area, and like, since we do all the music things, you're probably wondering, Billy, where can I like go listen to some live music? Wait, you should ask that question. Ask where.
1: Oh, wait, Billy, wait, where should I go listen to some live music in Philly?
0: You know, WKDU's got you covered. We have an entire calendar of events you can go to.
1: That's amazing. Where can I find this?
0: On the WKDU website, wkdu.org/billyhaps. And I'm going to read to you some of the things you can go do. Tomorrow, September 22nd, we have WKDU Presents Military Guns, Soft Cult, Shady Nasty, and Daisy. 7 p.m. at Underground Arts, which is a 21 and over event. I'm 20, so like next year I get to go to all the good music. Automatic and Accessory, 7:30 p.m. at the First Unitarian Church Basement, which is an all-ages event. Emma Hammer at 8 p.m. at Milk Boy, 21 and over. And rounding out your Tuesday is Otto Benson and Sweet Baby Jesus at 8 p.m. at Philomoka, which is an all-ages event. So you've got your Tuesday, you've got your first day of classes or co-op like myself, or nothing if you're Abby.
1: Yeah.
0: Other than working at Chop,
1: yes,
0: being a baddie. Wednesday, September 23rd is a John Coltrane tribute concert featuring saxophonist Jaleel Shaw, Alex Claffey on bass, and Jeff Trainwatts on drums. 6 to 8 p.m. at Love Park, all ages. Oakwood Camping in Alaska, an empty parking lot. 7:30 p.m. at the Yuki Club, which is an all ages event. Charlatans UK, 8 p.m. at Union Transfer, which is a 21 and over event. Brian Day and Toshi Makihara duo and the Del Rossi trio, my bad. 8 p.m. at Brickbat Books, all ages. Finally, to round out your Wednesday, is Sun Ra Orchestra, hopefully I got that right, performs the music of John Coltrane, 8 p.m. at the Mandel Theater here at Drexel.
1: I love
0: how I didn't put that together. which is an all-ages event. And finally, for Thursday, Purling Hiss, Marathon 77, and Emily Robb, 6 p.m., Spruce Street Harbor, all ages. Terry Lynn Carrington, ooh, that rhymes, celebrates Coltrane, Legacy of Love and Liberation, and Lorraine Early Show, 6:30 p.m. at the Mandel Theater, again, at Drexel University, all ages. Problems, Glorp. It's spelled with two O's.
1: Okay, Glorp. Glorp.
0: And Trust Fund Ozu, 7 p.m. at Ortlieb's, 21 and over. Alton Gunn, I hope that's right. And Alex Maz, 8 p.m. at Union Transfer, all ages. Ooh, do you know that? Oh, you were having a gander at it.
1: I was like, ooh. I looked at it for a second. I was like, wait.
0: And yeah. And there's another one of the Terry Lynn Carrington Celebrates Coltrane concert at 8 p.m. at the Mandel Theater. All ages. So
1: also,
0: that's...
1: Slater's playing in Philly on Thursday.
0: Oh, really?
1: At the Theater of the Living Arts. Yeah.
0: I was debating on going to that.
1: Yes.
0: I totally forgot. It was that. And what else were we talking about earlier?
1: Adela. She was last week. Oh, so good.
0: I saw so many clips from that. And I feel such FOMO afterwards.
1: It was such bad FOMO. I was like, I wish I was there.
0: I really wish I went.
1: But yeah, Slater's on Thursday, 8 p.m.
0: I'm going to shout out one of the other lovely shows here at WKDU, which is Double Hockey Sticks. Now, while I was at home,

0: really gonna feel, I'm not gonna feel metal as much. So not true. Like, metal's great. So if you're looking for a good metal show here at WKDU, Double Hockey Sticks might just be the show for you.
1: Might have to give that a listen.
0: An enriching

0: to Double Hockey 6. It is every Tuesday from 6 to 8 p.m. Where else but on WKDU.
1: Yay!
0: I have one more thing to do, and then we're going to be so back. I have a little PSA. Founded in 1988, the AIDS Law Project of Pennsylvania is a nonprofit, public interest law firm providing free legal assistance to people living with HIV and those affected by the epidemic. They are the nation's only independent public interest law firm dedicated to people living with HIV. They serve all of Pennsylvania and southern New Jersey from offices in Philadelphia and Camden County, New Jersey, educating the public about AIDS-related legal issues, training case management professionals to become better advocates for their clients, and working at local, state, and national levels to achieve fair laws and policies. They are committed to breaking the physical and linguistic barriers that often impede access to legal services. They make home and hospital visits to clients too ill to travel to their offices. Their bilingual staff serve clients in the language they feel most comfortable speaking. The AIDS Law Project helps clients as they plan for the futures they may never have thought possible. 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That's all the housekeeping. I want to listen to some more music.
1: Yes, let's listen to some more music.
0: Let's see. What do we have? What do I have up next?
1: Billy cooked really hard on this playlist, guys.
0: I really did. I was up. I didn't even realize it. It was one of those moments where I like put all my like love and admiration into a playlist because I didn't realize it. I went to sleep at like 4 a.m.
1: Oh, no.
0: And I was done making this playlist at like 3 because I put all of the things together in Spotify and then I have another document that I use to copy and paste and stuff like that. It's a whole thing. Oh, okay. So, I'm gonna get the next thing cooking. Oh, this next song was in fact the one I was telling you about Tashay Soul, who I saw in a basement.
1: Oh, yes.
0: And then following that up with some Duran Bernard, James Bamboo and Duran Bernard featuring. Because the two of them just sound so alike to me. It's crazy.
1: We'll do a little comparison.
0: Yes. I'm gonna need your thoughts after this.
1: I will.
0: So, this next song is called Go Baby by Tashay Soul. I hope you enjoyed this absolute hit.

0: It's a, that was a nice like vibe change.
1: It was a good vibe change.
0: This ambient music's really, really doing it.
1: Yes.
0: Anyways. Okay, so I need to ask you first of all before... Actually, no, I need to do the thing first of all. You're listening to Drexel University's free format non-commercial radio station, WKDU Philadelphia, 91.7 FM. I really think we need like a
1: little jingle.
0: We need a jingle.
1: Yeah.
0: Like, you know how other radio stations... Like, I know my home radio station was like... Or 91's... Like, one of the home radio stations was like... Fresh FM.
1: Yes, I know what you're talking about. Like, you guys need a little jingle.
0: I know, we really do. Like, there's so many things I wish we had here. Like, that's what I want to try to get done is, like, I feel like we really need, like, a soundboard.
1: Oh, yeah.
0: In the studio. Because, like, I feel like every time I have a guest on and I'm like, oh, my gosh, guys, let's clap it up. And I don't have, like, I need a button.
1: Yes.
0: I feel like I need a button for that.
1: Applause.
0: And I don't have that. So I need to ask you, first of all, before I, like, speed run through all the music that I played. Tashe Sole and like Duran Bernard. Did you hear it?
1: Yes, I did hear a very similar vibe. Yes! And a very similar voice happening.
0: I know I'm not tripping.
1: Like, it was a very similar vibe. I really liked it a lot.
0: I know I'm not tripping. Thank you so...
1: Yes.
0: Thank you so much.
1: They sound very similar. I love it.
0: I know. I sometimes think I just like hear things.
1: No. I heard it too. You mentioned it and I was like, okay, I'm gonna listen. And I hear it.
0: Okay. Let me speed run through it. And then... Low key, I want to talk about some like Drexel stuff.
1: Okay,
0: just a little bit.
1: Yeah.
0: Last that I talked about was Masru Leila with Kalam. Again, one of my favorite summer fine. Tashe Sole with Go Baby, banger. James Bamboo and Duran Bernard with Antidote. Veins with Punch Drunk. Oh my goodness. Saint Laurent with Leila Sahranin. I put Abby on. Put Abby on to Saint Laurent.
1: Yes. I also just saw a picture of him. I was like, wow, that's a very attractive man.

0: Yes. Let's just say that.
1: He's coming to Philly in March. I'm going. If for some reason, because crazy thing, I got locked out of like the Instagram account for the show.
0: Oh no.
1: Yeah, I know. Really upsetting. So like, I don't think the people who follow that account don't follow like my actual Instagram, like have seen my face. So I was going to go, oh, if you see me at the concert and you're going, like, come say hi.
0: Yes.
1: If you know me and you happen to be there, come say hi.
0: Yes. Pull up.
1: Iron Boy and Justman of my favorite Thai pop duo, which unfortunately, listeners, you'll probably be hearing a lot more of this year. Justman of Thai pop duo Just My Nika with Baddie, and then finishing it off, Jan Floy Shampoo and Jing Jing Yu with Don't Wanna But I Do. What a banger to
0: it was a
1: on.
0: Bop. It was a bop.
1: It was a bop.
0: I was
1: we
0: like,
1: were bopping along.
0: We were bopping
1: we
0: over
1: were having
0: here.
1: A moment. We were having a moment.
0: It was great.
1: Here. That was so great. Okay, so I do want to talk. So I want to talk. Just give a little mention. First of all, since my suite completely missed their shout out, I'm gonna say hi again. To Natalie and Bridget and Astro, I hope you're happy now. Is there anyone you want to say hi to?
0: I'll say hi to, I think my friend Nikki's watching or listening.
1: Hey.
0: Still, but hey girl.
1: Hey. So like, yeah, I feel like we had to talk about it. Abby and I are sorority sisters.
0: Yes, me and Billy are in the same, well, I graduated, but we were in the same sorority.
1: It's so
0: at Drexel.
1: Cute. It was so
0: shout
1: cute.
0: Shout out Delta Gamma.
1: Shout out to Delta Gamma. Anchor down.
0: Yes.
1: Anchor down.
0: Yes, anchor down.
1: Hopefully one of my future guests that I'm going to have on here is in one of the cultural orgs on campus.
0: Yes.
1: So we're gonna talk about Greek life. We're going to talk about being in a cultural organization.
0: Yes.
1: So that's something to look forward to in the future. I'm really looking forward to that.
0: Drexel Greek life is so fun.
1: You know,
0: you can
1: I
0: meet
1: think
0: so
1: like,
0: many people.
1: It's such a misconception. I think people just think of like Bama when they think
0: oh,
1: of
0: oh yeah,
1: Rush.
0: They think of like Southern like sororities
1: I think
0: and
1: like,
0: frats.
1: I think like because my dad was in a frat at the University of Florida, and like you know, I looked at that and I looked at pictures of the frat, and I was like, this is giving such whiplash.
0: Like I'm scared.
1: And then. Because my parents didn't originally want me to rush, but then I like saw everything here and was like, you know what? Yes.
0: Yes.
1: The vibes are so it's so much more different.
0: Yeah.
1: I don't know if that's just like a northern versus southern thing, but like it's so much more chill. It's
0: yeah.
1: really nothing like that at
0: it's,
1: all.
0: It's not that deep. It's not that like serious. It's just
1: it really
0: fun vibes, making friends, experiences.
1: I love it.
0: Yes.
1: And we make siblinghoods.
0: Yes,
1: sibling
0: and little families
1: for a lifetime.
0: Yes.
1: Like me and Abby.
0: Yes.
1: And it's great. Let's see. It's time to get back to the music. And,
0: yes.
1: You know what's next?
0: Oh, next is my girl, Charlie XCX. Next Level Charlie. She played this at my show for the first time in like 4 years and we were all freaking out. But I hope y'all enjoy it. It's one of my favorites. So, yay.

0: my goodness.
1: So many good songs.
0: So many good songs. Like, you can tell the amount of love and compassion I put into this playlist.
1: Yes. Billy cooked, guys.
0: Thank you. Thank you so much. Anyways, you're listening to Drexel University's free format non-commercial radio station, WKDU Philadelphia 91.7 FM. So fun.
1: Yay.
0: I'm so proud of some of these songs. Like,
1: yeah.
0: No, it really feels like I successfully, like, put someone on to some, like, really good new music today.
1: You put me on to some good new music today. Like, I was sitting here, like, bopping. I was like, oh, wait, I'm going to write this down. Let me add that to my playlist. Like,
0: oh, just wait. There's more.
1: I'm ready. I'm so ready.
0: Running through what you listened to. First was the queen herself, Charlie XCX, with Next Level Charlie.
1: Yes.
0: Banger. Bilal Hassani with Buku. Do you ever think about, like, that one video of, like, Addison Rae speaking French?
1: Oh my gosh, yes.
0: Sorry, this literally just popped in my head. Je veux Addison Rae, je veux à vous dire, je veux bisous.
1: She was awesome.
0: Tomato Matt with Collect Call Garage, Canel with Dollars, Amara CTK 100 with Fianci. I love Amara CTK. Banger. Kieran with K-Bar, Fern with Beautiful Girls, and then finishing that off was Ali Black Cobra and Toby with Throne.
1: Bangers.
0: Bangers. All bangers, all
1: honestly.
0: I'm so like,
1: you should be proud. Yes.
0: I am proud of my music taste. I'm so proud of my music taste even. Oh my goodness, let's see. I first wanted to give a little shout out and hey-ya. Ooh, I should start doing that for when I say I'm about to shout someone out. To Dr. Plotkin in the listening room. Dr. Plotkin is such a figure here at the station and plays impeccable music. He's a really great person. I'm a journalism major. I wrote a paper on Dr. Plotkin. Got a really wonderful grade. I've had a really wonderful time sitting and talking to him just about, like, what it means to do radio, his upbringing here at KDU. Like, there's so many people here with so many, like, interesting stories to tell and, like, so much experience. Like, my co-op that I'm starting tomorrow, which is just crazy. So scary to think about. Is like, I have people who worked here that are, like, alumni of the station that work there, and I'm like, we're everywhere.
1: Yes,
0: we're good literally everywhere. If you want to listen to the listening room, it is on this fall from Thursday, 8 to 10 p.m. Where else on WKDU? If you want to listen to ambient music, some jazz, and get your party on. Have a listen to the listening room.
1: Yes. Sounds like vibes.
0: Yes. Okay. I have to do my last piece of yappadoodle. And then we'll get back to it. Planned Parenthood is a respected leader in reproductive and sexual health education in the U.S. They deliver medically accurate sex education that empowers people to make informed choices and lead happy, healthy lives. Planned Parenthood is proud to provide young people with honest, factual health and relationship information in classrooms, community centers, and online to help protect their health and reduce our nation's alarmingly high rates of unintended teen pregnancies and STDs. If you have questions about sexual health, contact Planned Parenthood locally at www.ppsp.org. or make an appointment at any one of the 8 regional locations in the Philadelphia area. I'm so glad to be back.
1: Yes.
0: I think, like, something I didn't think about as much is, like, you know the whole thing about, like, the Drexel drought?
1: I was just about to say that, because I feel like nobody...
0: Are you feeling that, being graduated at all?
1: Yes, like, a long version of the Drexel drought. Like, it feels like I should be going back, but I'm not, and... I will never go back. So I'm like, what is this feeling? Like,
0: what is this feeling? So sudden and new.
1: Yeah, no, the Drexel drought was rough, especially freshman to sophomore, which is what
0: so
1: you
0: bad.
1: Just... Yeah,
0: it that was so bad.
1: Yeah.
0: Especially, I was like, I came back and all my friends were already back.
1: Yeah.
0: From their school year. And they're like, you finish in the beginning to the middle of June? Like, what the heck? We
1: yeah.
0: finish in like May something.
1: Yeah.
0: And I'm like... Like,
1: and then we
0: you
1: start
0: don't need to be
1: at the
0: to me like that.
1: End of September. Like,
0: and then I've watched all my friends go back, and like I was supposed to go to Virginia Tech to visit my one friend, and that like fell through, and I was like, I have nothing to do, nowhere to go, nobody's here,
1: everyone's gone,
0: everyone's gone. I'm alone. You all hate me because you all went back to school. The Drexel drought like was
1: it's
0: so
1: real.
0: Bad. I'm so grateful to my mom because like I got to go to. Tour so many radio stations back at home. I toured like my local iHeartRadio station.
1: Wait, that's so
0: I got
1: fun.
0: To be on a, I got to be on an iHeartRadio show.
1: Wait, that's so fun. What the heck?
0: It was so much fun. I got to see that. I got to go to like an urban adult station.
1: Okay.
0: That one I did a lot more like production. I learned how to use Vox Pro. It's like this separate like kind of switchboard thing, but it has a scrubber and it's like a different kind of keyboard to
1: okay.
0: like edit things.
1: Fun.
0: And I gave away a pair of tickets to somebody.
1: What?
0: It was so wild.
1: Wait, that's sick.
0: I
1: that
0: gave
1: sounds
0: away
1: like
0: a pair
1: a good
0: of tickets
1: summer.
0: To like Carlos Miller from Wild and Out. It was so insane. I also got to see one of my local like news stations as well. I got
1: Wait.
0: To see them like pitch their stories for the day.
1: Okay.
0: It was so cool. I'm so grateful to my mom for giving me those opportunities.
1: I know, that sounds so fun. Sounds like a productive summer for
0: it
1: you.
0: It really was. It really was. I feel like I got to see so much and like, you know, I've gotten into like an argument, like I've gotten into an argument with my parents before over this. And I was like, you know, is radio a dying art form?
1: Yeah.
0: Like my parents used to say yes, but now I don't think that as much because
1: yeah.
0: like we're just moving to streaming.
1: Yes. Yeah.
0: Like we're moving away from AM/FM radio. And I'm like, I don't think we're really dying.
1: No,
0: I don't think
1: it's just
0: really dying.
1: It's just moving on and like
0: we're not
1: evolving.
0: We're evolving.
1: Yeah.
0: Yes.
1: That's the word. Evolving.
0: Yes, we're really evolving, and I think that's really wonderful for like the future of radio.
1: Yes.
0: It
1: could be more accessible.
0: Yes. I'm gonna play some more music.
1: Yay, play some music.
0: This next song is called So Smart by, it's M-A-G-I. Do you think that's like Maggie?
1: Yeah, I'm gonna say Maggie.
0: Maggie, let's go with Maggie. Maggie Merlin. I hope you enjoy.

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Where'd you get your face card? Let's take this way too far. Pin me up against the wall. Soft kiss, party hard. Where'd you get your face card? Let's take this way too far. Eat it.

Party at the restaurant, party at the club, party in the day, party at my house, party on the way to the party at the park, party in the bush, party under the bridge, party at the restaurant, party at the club, party in the day, party at my house, party on the park, party in the bush, party under the bridge, party at the restaurant, party at the club, party in the day, party at my house, party on the way to the

0: Well, Abby and I really hope you enjoyed this lovely episode.
1: Yes, it was so fun being on here.
0: I hope you come back. I'll have you back.
1: Yes, I'll definitely come back. This was so much fun.
0: Well, that's it from me. And until next time, peace and love.
2: 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And Philadelphia, you have...
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My name is E. Mitchell Swan. This is The Long March in the background right now. John Abercrombie, Dave Holland, and Jack DeJohnette from the LP Gateway, Jamella. And we start today off with John McLaughlin from My Goals Beyond, spiritual song. We got an interview coming up at about 10:30 tonight with DM Hotep, guitarist with Sun Ra Orchestra. And this being John Coltrane Week, the orchestra is going to be doing the music of John Coltrane at Drexel on the 23rd. I believe that is Wednesday, right? Yeah, Wednesday at Mandel Theater. So you might want to check that out and check out the whole Coltrane at 100 Week events, series of events happening, and a bunch of things happening at Drexel University, happening all around the city. As we celebrate, John Coltrane would have been 100 this year, the 23rd. And, remarkably enough, my grandson is also born on the 23rd. But anyway, I'll keep that as an aside. All right, back to the music and John Abercrombie.

All right, Philadelphia. 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My name is E. Mitchell Swan. This is the Long March Show. We just heard from Sonny Chirac, Black Bottom, from the LP Guitar on the Enemy record label. In the background right now, Marshall Allen, along with Jamaluddin Takuma, from the LP 101 and Audio Odyssey, Meteor Calling, and it features, of course, DM Hotep on guitar. We're going to be having an interview with DM Hotep coming up in just a few minutes. He's a guitarist with the Sun Ra Orchestra. They're going to be performing the music of John Coltrane on the 23rd this week at Drexel's Mandel Theater, part of the Coltrane at 100 series celebrations. Before Sonny Chirac, James Bud Ulmer, Lonely Woman, one of my favorite compositions from James Bud Ulmer, plays the music of Ornette Coleman on DIW. Prior to that, it was John Abercrombie, Dave Holland, and Jack DeJohnette, collectively known as Gateway, from the first LP, Gateway, Jamala. And we started today off with John McLaughlin, Something Spiritual, from My Goals Beyond on Douglas. Remind you to check out WKDU's brunch at Johnny Brenda's every second Sunday of the month from 1 until 5. WKDU DJ spinning vinyl for your listening pleasure down on Frankfort Avenue with Johnny Brenda's. More music will be on the other side, but we've got this interview with DM Hotep coming up. A very interesting guy, lots of interesting observations. Stay tuned.

0: Good evening, listeners. We're here at WKDU in Philadelphia, 91.7 FM. My name is E. Mitchell Swan. This is The Long March. And today we're going to be talking to guitarist, artist, raconteur, DM Hotep, about, things he's been doing, as well as things that the Sunrise Orchestra, of which David is a part, are going to be doing. And David, welcome to the show.
1: Thank you for having me. It's a pleasure being here.
0: Yeah, it's a pleasure having you. I know that before, I think you were here with Marshall in advance of the birthday, and you were involved in that. So now we get to talk to you directly.
1: Oh, yeah. I'm pretty sure I didn't have much to say because Marshall usually, like, dominates the discussion, which, you know, is, you know, his, you know, is right.
0: Yeah. I guess at 102, right, you get the flex a little bit.
1: Oh, he knows twice as much as I do at 102. He's been on the planet four times as long.
0: Yeah, that's been around. I guess we'd like to get a little bit more into your background. So you've been a guitarist with the orchestra for quite a while, but you have a rather interesting arc of history yourself. So tell us a little bit about that, I think. And recognizing we're at Drexel University, too.
1: Yeah. Drexel had nothing to do with the orchestra, though, or music, as a matter of fact, even though they do have a music department. I wasn't there studying music. But I became involved with the orchestra around year 2000, 2001. I was sort of first hired to play on the orchestra's New Year's concert at the Painted Bride in 1999. They did a big concert that included a whole string section. And I sort of auditioned and got in the string section.
0: Okay. I think I was there for that.
1: Oh, wow. Okay. I don't remember seeing you there, but, yeah, you know,
0: facing the crowd.
1: I barely remember being there myself. But I sort of, like, got on their radar, and eventually they needed a harmonic instrument to replace the guitarist who was playing with the orchestra for a little bit before that, you know, Charlie Ellaby.
0: Okay.
1: And so I sort of, you know, came in and did a couple of gigs with them. But really at that point, you know, when I sort of realized it's going to be more than just a couple of gigs, and they, you know, asked me, well, do you have a passport? That I realized I was going to have to, like, go to the house an awful lot to learn, like, all this material that they had under their fingers. And so the first, you know, few years of being in the orchestra, despite, you know, on top of doing some touring and some performed live performances, most of it was being trained to play this material by Marshall Allen. Marshall Allen was sort of like the guy who had us up in his room working out, you know, what tunes were being played and what were the arrangements and what parts from all these scattered parts that were, like, lying around, like, went together with what particular tune. And it was great. So, you know, they were working out what parts Sonny left that actually fit together in each particular tune. And I was, like, working out how to play on each of these particular tunes. So we were both, like, really studying the music for the first few years before I really became comfortable with, like, being able to, you know, play the material.
0: The Sunrise material was difficult. His bands are always very well prepared, so
1: yeah,
0: we're always extremely well prepared.
1: So that really fit into the whole, you know, continuum of how Sonny Lake sort of trained the musicians to play his material, which included daily rehearsals at all times of day. Although I'll say I wasn't living at the house, so I had to come over the beginning of the day and spend, you know, several hours there. And then I was able to, you know, go home and get some sleep without being called at 2 a.m. For a rehearsal. But it did take a lot of constant rehearsal and preparation. And I think the cadre that was there at the time was me, myself, Marshall, obviously working us, taking us through the paces, Dave Davis, Yaya was there, and Noel was there, and Luke Ben Ali. And these were the people who were sort of like the constant daily rehearsal crew. for sort of how we got the band back together.
0: Okay.
1: In a complete phrase.
0: Yeah, the core.
1: Yeah, it was a great time.
0: Well, how did you come to the guitar? Because I know that was not, I think, your original area.
1: Right. Yeah, I was. I came late to music in general. I, you know, grew up, you know, with a grandmother on my mother's side who was a professional jazz pianist. But I didn't really have any interest in music in that way, other than just sort of enjoying listening to music. And I was sort of more interested in the sciences, and, you know, eventually actually went to Drexel and was studying architecture. And through most of the 1980s, I was at Drexel, sort of a night program for architecture, and working in architectural firms in and around the city during the day until the late 80s, at which point I had sort of become totally enamored with the guitar, which, I guess, let me backtrack. So I first actually picked up the guitar like my first year in college, and it was just sort of a hobby instrument. I mean, when I first picked up a friend of mine's acoustic guitar, I just loved the sound and, you know, realized, oh, you know, music's not as bad as I was like portraying it to be for, you know, the last 10 years of my life, you know. And I found it an interesting instrument, and it was like a great puzzle. And it was, you know, the music was enticing. Being able to sort of play music and figure out how to play it was an intriguing hobby.
0: Mm-hmm.
1: But the more I sort of got used to, I guess, the idea of like of playing the guitar, the deeper dive I started to go into playing music and studying music, to the point where by the late 80s, I was spending most of my time not studying architecture, but studying playing guitar.
0: Well, music is a very, it is a very organized and mathematical language in many ways.
1: I mean, it's a creative thing. It flexed, sort of, it still flexed my creative brain in the same way that architectural design did. Because when I was going to Drexel, I was like intent on becoming an architectural designer. And, you know, in fact, during my years of a couple of different firms I was working for, I had the chance to actually do some architectural design. They were small firms, and you know, they weren't as corporate as some of the larger firms I ended up working with for the later end of my architectural career. But, you know, I was just slowly being pulled in a totally different direction by the music. You know, I began playing guitar in the folk idiom. I was really into like Simon and Garfunkel, you know, acoustic guitar stuff. But I don't know exactly where the switch happened, but I became interested in how intriguing the idea was of uncovering how to play jazz on the instrument.
0: Mm.
1: I started taking lessons. I took some lessons at Temple University Satellite campus down on Walnut Street. I took lessons at the Classical Guitar Store downtown. I took lessons from a couple of private guitar teachers, one of which was an older student of Dennis Sandoli. Okay. And I actually spent a lot of time, a few years, taking lessons from him. And I was able to start taking, you know, private lessons from a few different well-established jazz guitarists in the area. And I, you know, at that point, there was no going back. So when in the late 80s, there happened to be an economic downturn. And yes. The first people who got laid off were construction industry people.
0: Yes.
1: Architect being among the first in that line. And so I was, you know, got laid off, and through no fault of my own, I was able to collect unemployment. And I was like, wow. This is like a sign from God. I'm going to study. I'm going to dig deep and actually, you know, learn how to become, you know, self-sufficient on this instrument. I had the great idea that I would be able to just sort of transition into becoming a professional musician. And despite it like becoming true, it did take a good 10 years.
0: I was going to say, it sounds a lot easier. Much faster to say than have a car.
1: Exactly. Exactly. Yeah. But I really stuck with it because I was like that enamored with the instrument and the study of music in general. And all that led me to sort of in the mid 90s, I hooked up with a local drummer named Kim Pedro, who sort of runs a kind of like collective now in Philadelphia called the New Groove Collective.
0: Right.
1: At the time, we formed a little ensemble called Jazz Guardian, and we started getting, you know, small local gigs and some private event gigs. And Kim Pedro was like great for like finding these private event gigs, which were really well paid. And so that gave me sort of my first experience with being able to perform at a level where you could call yourself at least semi-professional.
0: Okay.
1: As opposed to a basement hobbyist.
0: Yeah, you're no longer a hobbyist. You're now paying bills with this.
1: Yeah, well, I wouldn't say that, but I was able to like buy gas.
0: Okay. That's a bill. Today, it's a big bill.
1: Yeah. Yeah. But anyway, so, you know, the types of things we were doing at that stage in my sort of professional career was kind of, you know, jazz standards, and we were really into fusion. So we were like adding tunes that we really had no business playing at our level, like some, you know, weather report stuff and some jazz fusion stuff, some smooth jazz things, which were, you know, kind of easier to handle. But, you know, we were sort of young and like, you know, knew more than we actually thought we did. And that served me well. But I eventually sort of became interested in stepping outside of like that sort of standard jazz and standard smooth jazz kind of study. I was like really into, you know, I was really interested in harmony and the things you could do with like harmony, how harmony moved, which was another sort of tie back to like architectural design. You know, designing harmony is, to me, mentally was sort of the same thing as designing facade or designing the structural elements that support a facade. And so that led me to start working with Khan Jamal and Barry Shook with the Jazz Composers Forum.
0: Okay.
1: And that collective had a lot of avant-garde musicians in it.
0: Yes.
1: Yeah, like Tyrone Hill and Elliot Levin. I think Bobby Zanko might have been there for a moment. Edgar Bateman was a member, and a few other people's whose name was Fred Adams. So at least two of the orchestra members were there.
0: Okay.
1: And
0: some stalwart Philadelphia musicians.
1: Right. Yeah, exactly. Yeah, yeah. And so that sort of really opened sort of not only my ears, but my eyes to like, you know, a wider perspective of like, you know, of musical possibilities. And I think that's one of the things that sort of, you know, served me well for like getting asked to play with the orchestra, because, you know, at least a couple of the guys knew me from that environment.
0: Okay. And Sun Ra certainly is the orchestra, certainly wider musical experiences.
1: Yes.
0: I always thought the orchestra was incredible in that regard.
1: Yeah. It really, and that really shocked me too when I joined the orchestra. The breadth of genres of jazz that the orchestra could rip into at any time. I had to really go back to school and learn a bunch of stuff that I didn't know. You know, I was, you know, capable of handling like jazz changes, like standard tonal harmony kind of changes. But, you know, how the orchestra approached it and the different styles, which are like different dialects, required me to like relearn, you know, how to approach some tunes or relearn how to approach like playing quote unquote jazz. Mm. You know, okay. Fletcher Henderson jazz gets played a lot different on guitar than, you know, whatever Wayne Shorter has, you know.
0: Yeah, yeah. I mean, and I know that the orchestra could go from a Fletcher Henderson tune to Way Outside in, you know, on a count of five.
1: A count of one, you know. In fact, I think one of the first stupid questions I asked was, like, when Marshall called a space chord, I asked him what key that was in. You know, it was like that kind of, like, learned mentality that I had. Oh, okay. So, you know, this song has, like, you know, an A section and a B section, and the A section has, like, two fives. And then Marshall says, all right, space chord. I'm like, wait a minute, wait, what key is that? You know? So letting go or learning to be free was like another continuing education class.
0: Okay.
1: That I had to go through after spending all this time learning how to play in the language that was expected when you open the real book or the new real book or the real blues book or the real Latin book, you know?
0: Okay. Well, that's interesting. He gave himself the title real, you know? Real compared to what, right?
1: Well, you know, I'm using that in branding terms, you know. But it's just, you know, it was real in, you know, some, you know, college kids' estimation of what the song, what the harmony of the song was and the syncopation of the melody.
0: True. And you can think of Les McCann trying to make it real compared to what?
1: Compared to what? Exactly.
0: Right.
1: Exactly.
0: Well, that's, I mean, so it sounds like your start out was sort of with a smaller group, and then the orchestra, you've talked about the core, but obviously the orchestra can be a pretty big ensemble. Matter of fact, most times I've seen it, it's at least eight pieces, if not more. How's the transition from, well, you talked about the trio with Ken Pedro, or maybe it sounds like a quartet or something, quintet doing Weather Report or the like, then switching into the more freewheeling yet still significantly sized orchestra, which actually is an interesting conundrum unto itself. That kind of a free jazz thing in a big setting, it's difficult to manage. We think it's difficult to manage. How did that, as we call it, expansion in the size of the group impact your interpretation, understanding, your interplay with others?
1: Yeah, that's, I guess that goes back to one of the things I had just previously mentioned about having to relearn how to approach some types of jazz tunes, because, you know, I was coming from a background of sort of being in a small ensemble where I was playing these full, you know, guitar chords to sort of cover the harmony, and I really didn't have to play that much. So I had to learn how to sort of like use less strings. You know, which at first was very hard for me, because, you know, I'm used to hearing these full, you know, four or five or six string chords, and the songs didn't call for that because we have horns, you know, dealing with like all those things. So I'm like, you're right. So what's the least I can play that that still gets across where the song is going harmonically, and that at times will support the soloist, without having to, you know, play all these like dense chords that like really muddy up the sound. Because when you have that many musicians, the more notes you play, if you're playing piano or guitar, you're just adding more density to something that's already going to be dense, you know?
0: Okay.
1: So, you know, so it was a little bit of a learning curve, and, you know, luckily Marshall didn't fire me over and over again, which, you know, a couple times he had the right to, but he saw something, you know, I guess he saw some earnestness in me, or some potential, and he kept me on board. And, you know, really, he's sort of been my guide and mentor through not only working through like the Sumrah material, but like how Sumrah would operate, how he would view playing the material, how he would view trying to be correct all the time, which Marshall said, you know, stop trying to be correct all the time. Basically, you know, rely on your ignorance. And let, you know.
0: I think I recall him saying something to that effect of play what you don't know. Don't play everything you already know.
1: Yeah, play what you don't. And Marshall lived that. I mean, if you've heard interviews with him, you know, Marshall has talked about how his first few years with the orchestra, Sonny just had him playing like parts. And, you know, Marshall, it's not like Marshall didn't come, you know, with like a really like legit background. I mean, he studied at the Sorbonne after the Second World War.
0: Right.
1: But he had a sound that Sonny didn't want from him. And it was Marshall's job to find out what that sound was that Sonny wanted. And it took him, you know, a few years before he was able to develop, to play what he didn't know or like create a new sound. And that sound that he created is the sound that he's known for now.
0: Okay.
1: The avant-garde sound. Because, you know, when he first started, you know, came to Chicago and first started playing with the orchestra, and he'll admit this himself, he had a really pretty kind of like pure, you know, ballady sound, because that's what he liked.
0: Mm-hmm.
1: And Sonny was like, yeah, I don't need that. Tell you what, just play some parts. Just play these parts right here.
0: I got some spots for you.
1: Yeah, exactly.
0: Well, it's interesting that you talk about sort of the density. I mean, notes making density. I was thinking about it from a literary perspective and prose versus haiku, or poetry, you know, density. So the orchestra this week, I guess it's the 23rd, you're going to be doing, as part of the John Coltrane celebration, the music of John Coltrane. Coltrane, right. Pretty much, I don't think there might be one, two African brass or some things like that. But for the most part, trios or quartets. So generally smaller groups for Coltrane's music, and certainly I'd say the latter portions, yes, definitely smaller groups. With the orchestra, I'm interested to hear how that is interpreted, how that exchange is made, how that transition is made, because you're going to need, you got both elements going on in here. How have you guys approached the arrangements? It sounds like you're involved in that kind of stuff now. So, you know, I don't know what portions of Train's repertoire you're going to play, but how have you approached the arrangements for how big a group is going to be performing on the 23rd? That's the first question, I guess.
1: Yeah, I'm not sure how many people. It'll be at least 12, I'm sure.
0: Yeah. But I know it was always kind of variable with some of the orchestra. Yeah. People pop in.
1: But I'm not involved in the arrangements for like how this is going to go down. I mean, it's really Noel's boat at this point.
0: Okay.
1: But what we're looking at is not the... is not recreating his, you know, Coltrane's ensemble size.
0: Not a tribute band?
1: No.
0: No,
1: it's,
0: okay.
1: It's about the concept, right?
0: Yes.
1: It's about the concept of what he was at, of what he was like going for. And, you know, there's a few concepts at play here, right? You have like, you know, the younger Coltrane who came up in Philadelphia playing the blues and playing R&B, you know, in areas like around Ridge Avenue, right?
0: Right.
1: And just sort of playing like to that kind of crowd. You have, you know, the Coltrane that was able to get on a bigger stage, you know, with the likes of Miles and Monk. But all this time, you know, he's studying from the time he gets out of the Navy. He's studying at Granoff with like Dennis Sandoli.
0: Right.
1: And then kept studying with Dennis Sandoli as a private, you know, tutor after leaving Granoff for like another 4 or 5 years. So those concepts are swirling in his head. I think the Sheets of Sound came out of those studies. But by the time he left Miles and left Monk, we're in the early 60s or so. And he's starting to listen to, or he has been listening to, because he's not living in a bubble. He's starting to listen to, or having had listening to, Ornette Coleman. And what Ornette Coleman's thing is, right?
0: Right.
1: Listening to Sun Ra and John Gilmore.
0: Yes.
1: And what their thing was. And he's taking all this in. So all these concepts are like, you know, evolving in him, you know, not like one displacing the other, but like just layering on top of each other. And I think that that's the thing that we're going to end up exploring, where the concepts are. And if we were to take those concepts and have like, you know, 12 musicians playing from the precepts of what Sun Ra has laid out, we will find like an intersection that elucidates like both conceptions. they're not too far different. They're not too far afield.
0: I feel like you need a notes for the audience. Maybe you could get like the thing that they have at operas that translate the libretto into. I feel like it'd be good for me to do. People, I want you to pay attention to what's happening here.
1: Well, that sounds like a that sounds like a music theory class.
0: I'm just saying,
1: we're not going to do that. But
0: do that,
1: Noel has a tendency to like to get on the mic and like.

0: but also we're not going to be conducting, you know, a music theory class with
1: no
0: with diagram, with, yeah, with diagrams no, and transcriptions no, up no, on, no, on no, a whiteboard.
1: No
0: quiz afterwards. Yeah.
1: Well, no, that'll
0: no, that's good. That's for the master class later in the spring.
1: Okay. Well, I think I talked to Brent White, so he maybe come down after his one of his classes, because he heads up the jazz program at Drexel. I think he might be playing with the orchestra that night.
0: Probably, yes.
1: Yeah, yeah. So what's happening for you on your own path of things? I mean, I know you've got some other things that you do that are not the orchestra.
0: Yeah. A few things. I'm trying to stay busy, man, really. You know.
1: Seems like you're doing a good job of that.
0: Your typical entrepreneur musician. I'm just not living an itinerant a life as like some touring musicians have to do right now. But yeah, I actually have a live performance coming up next Friday with Compadre, like a reunion, a Jazz Guardian reunion.
1: Oh, okay.
0: At St. Asaph's.
1: Okay. Out
0: in Wormwood. Yeah.
1: On the other side of City Avenue.
0: Yeah. Compadre has been running this monthly summer program, and for the last iteration for this summer, he and I and Tim Ragsdale on bass, and Yesse who's on tenor sax. I forgot Yesse's last name right now, and Tom Lowry are going to be doing some old Jazz Guardian original material that we used to do way back in the 90s, and some of the fusion stuff that we used to do. So it's going to be just a throwback concert, really.
1: Okay. You're going to wear your bell bottoms and tie-dye shirt.
0: We have to dress 90s style, not 70s. That, I think I have a CD coming out with Kevin Deal's Airlift Group, and that's coming out the second week in October. We'll be doing a performance at the last Thursday of this month at the Commodore Barry. Yeah.
1: I've seen you guys up there a couple of times. Commodore Barry, that's good. So that'll be a CD out.
0: Yeah, Jamala Dean has just released a CD with Marshall, and I have a guest spot on that. That was just released.
1: Yeah, not long ago. Actually, I had Jamala Dean in an interview with him last Sunday.
0: So, okay.
1: Yeah, he had his group in the Blues Quantum Blues Quartet was in Philly.
0: Right. Yeah, Tara went down to see that. I couldn't make that. Yeah. Tara went. She's on that CD, on that release also. Okay. So, I'm glad you got an interview with him. And still doing some work with Tara and myself. We actually have a small ensemble, Jupiter Blue. We're still working on material and doing intermittent performances. So, you know, I'm just trying to stay alive.
1: No, staying busy. And those different avenues kind of help. Each one helps to refresh the other.
0: Mm-hmm.
1: Little nips and tucks makes it, keeps the brain sharp. That sounds good. Well, I thank you for the time. We are going to see you on the 23rd of September, which is just 2 days away. And I'll be at the place at Mandel Theater. You'll get a chance to return to your stomping grounds and opine on the architecture of Drexel University a wee bit.
0: Yes, sir. The place has changed an awful lot since I...
1: It has indeed. It has
0: indeed. I was in the 1980s.
1: And yeah, boy, there's a whole lot of different stuff down there. Well, hey, listen, man, thank you very much for your time. We'll see you on Wednesday. Look you up. And we'll be on the lookout for the next coming things.
0: Super. Thank you very much.
1: All right. Take care. Drive safe.
0: All right. Thank you very much.
1: Mm-hmm. Bye-bye.
2: All right. DM Hotep, David Hotep. Thanks, David, for the time spent with us, giving us some insights into what's happening with you and the music. Check him out on Wednesday, the 23rd, at Mandel Theater, part of the Coltrane at 100 series celebrations brought to you by Ars Nova Workshop. 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My name is E. Mitchell Swan. This is The Long March. Time for What's Happening.
3: What's happening?
2: All right. Time to tell you a little bit about what's happening in and around the Delaware Valley from WKDU in Philadelphia. Tuesday, September 22nd, the City Winery presents Gary Lucas and Gods and Monsters, featuring Gary Lucas on guitar, G. Calvin Weston on the drums, and Ernie Brooks on the bass. That'll be happening at City Winery, 990 Filbert Street, at 7:30 p.m. Wednesday, September the 23rd, is the free matinee screening of the documentary Chasing Train. That'll be happening at the Philadelphia Clef Club of Jazz,

0: Performing Arts at Broad and Fitzwater Streets from 12 noon until 1:30 p.m. The Coltrane at 100 Festival continues with this Wednesday on September the 23rd. The Harrison Workshop presents the Sun Ra Orchestra performing the music of John Coltrane. That'll be happening at 8 p.m. at the Mandel Theater, 3220 Chestnut Street in Philadelphia. Wednesday, September the 23rd, the Fire Museum presents Brian Day and Toshi Mekahara, and they'll be performing at 8 p.m. at Brickbat Books, 709 South 4th Street in Philadelphia. Thursday, September the 24th, Arsenova Workshop presents Terry Lynn Carrington, celebrating John Coltrane's legacy of love and liberation, along with Lorraine. That'll be happening at 6:30 p.m. at the Mandel Theater, 3220 Chestnut Street in Philadelphia. Thursday, September the 24th, Kevin Deal and his Airlift Ensemble will be performing at the Commodore John Barry Arts and Cultural Center, 6815 Emlyn Street in Philadelphia. The start time is at 7 p.m. Friday, September the 25th, Arsenova Workshop presents The Irreversible Entanglements, performing John Coltrane's Ascension, along with Odine Pope, Reggie Workman, and Andrew Cyrille's trio. That'll be happening at 6:30 p.m. at the Mandel Theater, 3220 Chestnut Street in Philadelphia. Friday, September the 25th, the Coltrane at 100 presents Isaiah Collier playing the music of John Coltrane at 7 p.m. to 9 p.m. in the main building at the Philadelphia Museum of Art in the Great Stair Hall. Saturday, September the 26th, Arsenova Workshop presents Emmanuel Wilkins Quartet along with Divine Offering. That'll be happening at 3 p.m. at the Mandel Theater, 3220 Chestnut Street in Philadelphia. Saturday, September the 26th, the Fire Museum presents Dialogues 8 with Kathy Rosthofstetter. She'll be performing Ethiopian music at 8 p.m. at Studio 34, 4522 Baltimore Avenue in Philadelphia. Saturday, September the 26th, Soundscapes for Tomorrow and the PCC Diamond Year Anniversary and Awards Ceremony takes place, features Tia Fuller. That'll be happening at the Clef Club of Jazz at Broad and Fitzwater Streets in Philadelphia at 6 p.m. Saturday, September 26th, Ghost Harmonics presents Elkhorn on Tour with Trimbach, and they'll be playing the music of Moondog, happening at the Perch Music and Arts Workshop, 2321 Emerald Street in Philadelphia. Start time is at 7 p.m. Sunday, September the 27th, Artsinia presents Marshall Allen. We'll be performing at the First Presbyterian Church, 35 West Shelton Avenue, at 3 p.m. Saturday, September the 27th, Arsenova Workshop presents Marilyn Crispell and Tashawn Sori in a duo at 6 p.m. at the Mandel Theater, 3220 Chestnut Street in Philadelphia. Sunday, September the 27th, Samara Joy and her septet will be performing at Copeland Hall at the Grand Opera House in Wilmington, Delaware at 7 p.m. And the Grand Opera House is located at 818 North Market Street in Wilmington, Delaware. Sunday, September the 27th, Bowerbird presents Trio Nebbia. That'll be happening at University Lutheran, 3637 Chestnut Street at 8 p.m. Wednesday, September 30th, the Fire Museum presents Mr. Nikbal Islam, performing Tabla Waves, A New Sound. That'll be happening at the Rotunda, 4014 Walnut Street in Philadelphia at 8 p.m. Friday, October the 2nd, Penn Live presents vocalist Michael Mayo. That'll be happening at the Harold Prince Theater at the Annenberg Center, 37th and Walnut Street, at 7:30 p.m. Saturday, October the 3rd, the Fire Museum presents the This Time Quartet. That'll be happening at 7:30 p.m. at 2223 Fish, which is located at 2223 East Dolphin Street in Philadelphia. Saturday, October the 3rd, trumpeter Jeremy Pelt and his quintet perform at Chris's Jazz Cafe, located on Sansom Street between Broad and 15th. Set times are 7:30 and 9:30 p.m. Saturday, October the 3rd, enjoy Two Wings and Two Biscuits featuring Diane Monroe at 7:30 p.m. at the Black Squirrel Club, 1049 Sarah Street in Philadelphia. Saturday, October the 3rd, the Bad Saints Jazz Festival in Lancaster, PA presents Theo Croker. That'll be happening at the West Art Stage, the City Hall Stage, 816 Buchanan Avenue in Lancaster, Pennsylvania, at 8 p.m. Monday, October the 5th, Norman David and his 11 Tet perform at Plays and Players, 1714 Delancey Place in Philadelphia, and the set start at 7:15 p.m. Tuesday, October the 6th, We Got Request returns to Chris's Jazz Cafe featuring Josh Lawrence. Chris's is located on Sansom Street between Broad and 15th Streets. Set times are 7:30 and 9 p.m. Thursday, October the 15th, the Fire Museum presents Untethered featuring Paul Geis, Grant Calvin Weston, and Timothy Ragsdale. That'll be happening at 7 p.m. at the Perch Large Room, 2008 East Arizona Street in Philadelphia. Friday, October the 16th, the Arden Concert Guild presents Beats Antique at 8 p.m. at the Arden Guild Hall, 2126 The Highway, Wilmington, Delaware. Saturday, October 17th, Vibe Nation, a tribute to Khan Jamal and a fundraiser for the Germantown Jazz Festival from 2 p.m. to 7 p.m. at the Nile Cafe Gardens, which is located at 6008 Germantown Avenue in Philadelphia. Showtimes at 2 p.m. to 7 p.m. Sunday, October the 18th, the Philadelphia Music Festival closes closing night, features Emmanuel Wilkins and his quartet at Solar Myth at 8 p.m. and Solar Myth is located at 1131 South Broad Street. And then, of course, there are the recurring events. On Sunday, the improvised music jam session happens at A Man Full of Trouble Tavern, 127 Spruce Street in Philadelphia, from 5 p.m. to 7 p.m. And on Monday nights, there's a jam session from 7:30 until 10:30 p.m. at the Black Squirrel Club, 1049 Sarah Street in Philadelphia, and it's headed by bassist Richard Hill. So that's a little bit about what's going on in and around the Delaware Valley, so you can go out and get yourself some culture.
1: What's happening?
2: Well, that's what you think. It's a wash, huh? Go be horizontal, hard, burn, then we'll put it a wash, right? Got that right? Okay. Start though, but I wasn't sure. I wasn't actually I'm sure. I get the order straight. Sometimes, you know what I'm. But I think. First it's horizontal.

And just to reiterate that little event that DM Hotep mentioned in his interview, Ken Pedro and the Return of the Jazz Guardians is happening on Friday, September the 25th at 7 p.m. at the Church of St. Osphin. And that's at 27 Conshohocken State Road in Ballykinwood. And featuring, of course, DM Hotep along with Ken Pedro on drums and special guests.

Alright, alright. That little set controlling the horizontal and the vertical. We most recently heard from Dan Weiss from the LP Even Odds, Vertical Lifestyle. Before that, it was Mario Pavone from the LP Isabella, Blue Vertical. And Dan Weiss prior to that with Horizontal Lifestyle from Even Odds. And there's a number of little vignettes, small pieces on that LP of Dan's. And we started to set off out of What's Happening with Russ Johnson from his LP Oracle, new on Intact Records, Horizontal Heartburn. In the background right now, George Russell from Vertical Form 6. This is event number 3. You're in tune to WKDU in Philadelphia, 91.7 FM, on your radio dial. I invite you to check out Democracy Now! Monday through Friday on WKDU from 8 a.m. to 9 a.m. for an interesting perspective on the news. We've got more music coming up for you, but first, a public service announcement. 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

and what a little moonlight can do with that moonlight motivated set. We just heard from Bobby McFerrin, but Moondance, his interpretation of that from a recording live at the in San Francisco at the Great American Music Hall. Prior to that, it was the classic original Van Morrison, Moondance from the Essential Van Morrison on Sony. Preceding that, it was Stevan Passero and his trio from the LP Jambosa. Listen to, obviously, Van Morrison's Moondance, and we started it off with the always haunting sound of Aruj Aftab from her LP Vulture Prince last night. So beautiful, the moon. Anyway, on New Amsterdam. You're in tune to WKDU in Philadelphia, 91.7 FM on the radio dial. In the background right now, Laurie Anderson from her new LP, Let X Equal X, Looking at the Moon, in conjunction with Steve Bernstein's Sex Mob. More music on the other side. Stay tuned.

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0: Kevin's son. Hold Music, sort of a pre-release from his new LP, which will be out on the 26th, called One. Kevin's son on tenor saxophone. Prior to that, it was Ralph Alessi from his latest one on ECM Records. The LP is called A Sun That Never Sets, Relaxed Misery is what we listen to. Albert Mangelsdorf with a classic from the Albert Mangelsdorf and Friends. Preceded, it was I Dig It, You Dig It on the MPS record label. Sun Ra and the Orchestra, Fate in a Pleasant Mood from the East 2 Plus 5 recording on Cosmic Myth. They'll be playing on the 23rd, interpreting the music of John Coltrane at Mandel Theater. So you want to get a chance, you can check that out. Look at the whole Coltrane at 100 series. And Elliot Galvin started off the set from the LP Modern Times and Edition Records, To the Moon, and finished off that kind of movie space set. 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And we've got more music coming up for you, but first a public service announcement. The Mazzoni Center, located at 1348 Bainbridge Street in Center City, Philadelphia, has been serving the LGBTQ community since 1979. 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

0: Hi, my name is Camila Nevia and you're listening to WKDU Radio. Nowadays, politics are pushing us towards more individualistic lives, and building community is one of the most important ways to resist that. 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

brothers and sisters. 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
1: Oh, yeah!
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2: Ah! Cougar!
1: Where's my water ice?
0: Oh!

0: What do your status updates say? 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

未来

0: You want to take this one, kid?
1: What about you?
0: I gotta stay with little A. You're okay, right?
1: Sure.
0: Go on. Make mama proud.
2: Yeah, Farba, I got a Porsche Brown, Washington plates.
3: Hey, Donna, Peanut, Eunuch.
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0: I please see your license and registry?
1: Sorry, officer, for the speeding violation. I am so used to driving on the Autobahn.
2: Er sieht aus wie schon Cassidy aus, isn't it?
1: Ja, das finde ich auch. Yummy, yummy.
3: You know why I pulled you over?
1: Because we were driving way too fast.

0: there may be something I can do for you, or maybe my wife could do for you to avoid this dilemma.
1: Is there maybe something you would like me to do to you, or maybe something you would like to do to me?
2: Because you were doing 90 and 65.
1: Perhaps some spanking and cuffing is in order.
2: Could you hold on a minute? Just a minute. I'll be right back.
0: This is no problem.
3: Hmm? Well, have some fun for both of us.
4: Get back in the car!
5: Ma'am, I hate to disturb you, but would you please put your hands behind your back?
6: Now, things are getting kinky, you know?

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I'm telling you now, listen to WKDU in Philadelphia, 91.7 FM, or be doomed to eternity in hell listening to commercial radio. Ha ha ha ha ha ha ha ha ha.

0: If there was an emergency, would your family have enough water and non-perishable food to last 3 days? 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

0: Snake, really dangerous song, is really popular. At midnight, everybody dancing on street here. Everyone with same identity. Down there, sake is really strong, like a vodka, really dangerous song. Everyone get a roll up newspaper, set it on fire, and put it in between snake fighting life. Strong food and strong drink at midnight.
1: 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You remember a little while ago, I told you that this was going to be different than any radio ID. Well, I lied. That's right, I lied. And I'm leaving now, so goodbye.
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5: 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I'm not here right now, so I'm leaving the computer in charge.

0: From New York, this is Democracy Now!
1: It's climate change. Because if it goes higher or lower, whatever the hell happens, there's climate change. It's the greatest con job ever perpetrated on the world, in my opinion.
0: Last year at the UN, President Trump called climate change a hoax. He says the same about the threat posed by AI. As he addresses the UN today at the start of the General Assembly, Climate Week also begins here in New York. We'll speak with 350.org co-founder Bill McKibben and former Amazon engineer Kavita Stunamurthy about the links between AI data centers and climate chaos. Then millions are left without power in Cuba after another nationwide blockade. We'll be joined by Cuba's Deputy Foreign Minister, Carlos Fernandez de Casilla, and to a new documentary about the revolutionary Brazilian educator Paulo Freire, who wrote Pedagogy of the Oppressed. The new film is called Reading the World.
2: Before the school came, I didn't even know how to sign my name because I had never gone to school.
3: No one cares about poor people who don't know anything.

0: with the climate crisis and escalating wars in Europe, Africa, and the Middle East topping the agenda. President Trump's taking center stage with an address to the General Assembly today. It's expected Trump will defend his decision to attack Iran. Trump's speech comes a day after a UN Commission fact-finding mission on Iran presented a report to the Human Rights Council finding the U.S. was likely responsible for war crimes and two strikes February 28th. One assault on a sports center in the Iranian city of La Merde killed and injured 22 civilians, while a second strike targeted a school in Minab. This is Sarah Hossein, chair of the fact-finding mission.
1: This building, a readily identifiable primary school, was struck by two cruise missiles, resulting, we have found, in 157 people killed, including 123 boys and girls, according to credible sources. We found reasonable grounds to believe that the airstrike conducted by the United States amounted to the war crime of making a civilian object the object of an attack.
0: The UN fact-finding mission also found the Iranian government responsible for gross human rights violations amounting to crimes against humanity, including the murder, imprisonment and torture of civilians during protests that erupted across Iran last December. In Yemen, the UN's refugee agency warns up to 230,000 people could be displaced if fighting continues between Saudi-backed Yemeni government forces and Iran-backed Houthi militias. On Monday, Yemen's military said it struck Houthi soldiers and supply lines near the Bab al-Mandeb Strait. The claim came as video showed a massive explosion at a market in Yemen's southern Lajj province. A second explosion tore through the same area an hour later. The Houthis said the blasts were the result of Saudi airstrikes, while Yemen's government blamed Houthi ballistic missiles. Meanwhile, the New York Times is reporting President Trump ordered the Pentagon to prepare strikes on Yemen after a call with the Saudi Crown Prince Mohammed bin Salman last Thursday, only to reverse course at the last minute Sunday, even as soldiers were loading bombs onto warplanes. The New York Times reports most of Trump's inner circle was either deeply skeptical or outright opposed to joining the Saudi fight against the Houthis. Paramount has reached a settlement to resolve an antitrust case with a dozen U.S. states that sued to stop the Hollywood giant's $111 billion takeover of Warner Brothers. The Writers Guild of America also settled its own lawsuit over the merger. If the settlements win court approval, the deals would remove the last major hurdles to the mega merger, creating one of the largest news and entertainment companies in history. A combined Paramount-Warner Brothers would include two major film studios, Paramount and Universal, dozens of cable channels, the CBS and CNN news operations, and competing streaming services Paramount Plus and HBO Max. According to the New York Times, Paramount agreed under the deal to establish a board of journalists to ensure what it said would be editorial independence at CNN and CBS News, as well as other concessions related to film production and distribution. Paramount is led by David Ellison, son of billionaire Oracle founder Larry Ellison. Both father and son are known to be major supporters of Donald Trump. This is California's Attorney General Rob Bonta.
2: We got a strong antitrust outcome. More production, more choice, and guardrails that keep this industry competitive. I don't think these two companies should merge, but that's not something that we are focused on with our resolution here.
0: Jessica Gonzalez of the Media Reform Group Free Press said in response, "We're disappointed that Attorney General Bonta went back on his promise to enforce the law and protect consumers and workers. Based on all reports, this weak deal contains nothing but unenforceable, empty Paramount promises. It abandons the thousands of creatives and workers who risk speaking out and the tens of millions of consumers the attorneys general should be fighting for," unquote. Four of the nation's major TV networks, ABC, CBS, Fox News and NBC, suspended their coverage of President Trump Monday after he expelled CNN from the White House TV press pool. The five TV networks issued a joint statement saying, quote, The public has a vital interest in receiving

0: receiving accurate, independent information about its government. No administration should restrict a news organization because it objects to its reporting, unquote. When the White House attempted to broadcast a ribbon-cutting ceremony for Trump's new helipad on the White House lawn on Monday afternoon, the president's words were inaudible. The moment was captured by the right-wing news outlet Newsmax.
1: Okay, so there's no microphone because the pool cameras aren't there. So maybe, Tim, this is one example of it backfiring just a little bit.
0: On Monday, CNN, MS Now, and Politico sued the Trump administration, arguing Trump's efforts to ban them from the White House violated their First Amendment rights. In Illinois, authorities are investigating a case in which a U.S. citizen was hospitalized with injuries on Sunday after they were detained by federal immigration agents. On the same day, ICE shot and seriously wounded a DoorDash driver in Austin, Texas. 28-year-old Wilbur Rafael Garces Perez still has a bullet lodged in his back. Perez said doctors didn't remove the bullet because it's near his spine. According to him, ICE had demanded he be released quickly from the hospital so he could be transferred to a detention center. He received no pain medication or treatment there. According to Perez's attorney, he's back in the hospital. New York City Mayor Zoran Mamdani hosted President Trump at Gracie Mansion as the United Nations General Assembly begins. The two reportedly discussed housing and immigration policy, particularly the revoking of temporary protected status for many immigrants, including Haitians. Trump and Mamdani also discussed a proposal to build a new housing project atop a vast rail depot in Queens known as Sunnyside Yard.
2: About is 12,000 homes, 30,000 jobs, the prospect of an entire new neighborhood in a city where housing is the number one cost. And I appreciate the president, his interest in this. And we also know the president not just as the leader of the country, but also as someone who has built quite a lot of housing here in our city.
0: In Gaza, Israeli attacks have killed at least four Palestinians. Among the dead, Ismail al-Bardawi, an 11-year-old boy who was reportedly shot in his chest as Israeli forces opened fire on tents for displaced people in the Al-Mawasi area of southern Gaza. Israel previously designated the area as a so-called safe zone. This comes as the Australian Broadcasting Corporation reports Israel's blocked the importation of more than 900 wheelchairs donated by two charities to help children in Gaza for more than a year and a half. According to the UN, Gaza has the highest concentration of child amputees in the world. As many as 4,000 children have had limbs removed after being injured in Israeli attacks since 2023. California will drop all felony charges against five Stanford University students who participated in a campus protest against Israel's war on Gaza in 2024. The students were among a group that barricaded themselves inside the Stanford president and provost offices for hours, demanding the university divest from Israel. In Vermont, a man has been convicted of attempted second-degree murder in the shootings of three 20-year-old students of Palestinian descent in November of 2023. The attack near the University of Vermont campus in Burlington left Hisham Awatani, a brown student, paralyzed from the chest down, and his two friends, Tahsin Ali-Ahmad and Kenan Abdelhamid, wounded. Two of them were wearing keffiyehs. They were speaking Arabic when Jason Eaton shot at them from the porch of his house. All three testified at the trial. Eaton faces life in prison. To see our interview with Elizabeth Price, Hisham Awatani's mother, go to our website, democracynow.org. And here in New York, Senator Bernie Sanders delivered a major foreign policy speech Monday evening at a packed, historic Riverside Church in Harlem, warning the rapid rise of wealth inequality around the world threatens democracy, human rights and the environment. Sanders also warned that artificial intelligence poses an existential threat similar to nuclear weapons. And he called on President Trump to begin negotiating a comprehensive treaty to pause advanced AI development when Trump meets with Chinese President Xi Jinping later this week. And Senator Sanders called on the U.S. to end all military assistance to Israel.
3: We must continue to speak out against the extremist government in Israel and the genocide they have committed in Gaza, and why we in the United States must end all military aid to the Netanyahu government.
0: And a clarification from our earlier headline, the Paramount-Warner Brothers merger would not include Universal Studios, which is owned by Comcast. And those are some of the headlines. This is Democracy Now!, democracynow.org, The War and Peace Report. I'm Amy Goodman. It's Climate Week here in New York as world leaders arrive in the city for the UN General Assembly. This year, Climate Week comes after months of extreme heat in North America and Europe, wildfires in Africa, flash flooding in Asia, and a record-breaking El Niño. Today, community leaders fighting AI data centers are gathering outside Amazon headquarters in Manhattan to protest the links between expanding AI and climate chaos, even as President Trump has called artificial intelligence a hoax. Amazon signed a climate pledge in 2019, promising to reach net zero carbon emissions by 2040. But it's now building out a natural gas-burning power plant as part of a huge data center in Texas that could become one of the largest sources of climate pollution in the United States. We're going to take on this issue today on the show. We'll also be speaking with Cuba's deputy foreign minister, and we'll talk about a new film on Paulo Freire. This is Democracy Now!, democracynow.org. I'm Amy Goodman in New York, joined by Juan Gonzalez in Chicago. Hi, Juan.
4: Hi, Amy, and welcome to all of our listeners and viewers across the country and around the world.
0: For more on Climate Week here in New York, we're joined by two guests. Bill McKibben is co-founder of 350.org and founder of Third Act. He writes the Substack, The Crucial Years, and his latest book is titled Here Comes the Sun, A Last Chance for the Climate and a Fresh Chance for Civilization. Kavita Stanamurti is a former software engineer at Amazon and a member of Amazon Employees for Climate Justice. We're going to talk about this major climate protest in front of Amazon today. But first, Bill McKibben, lay out what this week is all about. Climate activists from around the world have come in, and why it's done in conjunction with the opening of the UN General Assembly, with leaders around the world also coming in.
5: This has been many years now. This week in September has been Climate Week in New York. And I think the theory is that perhaps the leaders of the world might like to take action on the single greatest threat that our species has ever faced. That part of the equation hasn't worked out so well over the years. It's been a while since the UN has really done very much to advance the climate movement. But it's become the place where people gather to plot strategy for the year ahead. And of course, this year, it really is inflected by this new emerging threat on so many fronts, including the energy and climate one, AI, that Kavita's done so much to dramatize in recent months.
4: And Bill, I wanted to ask you, give the European Union's climate agency last month said that that last month was the planet's hottest month ever recorded. An estimated 35,000 people died in heat waves in Germany, France and Spain this summer. Can you talk about the significance of this, especially in light of the fact that we still have a president who claims climate change is a hoax?
5: One, you ain't seen nothing yet. The next 14, 18 months are going to be not just the hottest that Europe's ever seen, but the hottest that our species has ever seen. I was writing yesterday about the latest data from the center of the Pacific, where temperatures are now higher than they were at the absolute peak of the strongest El Nino that we've ever measured, and it's got a couple more months to keep on growing. The effects are going to be chaos in Europe, in the Himalayas, where we got to watch the appalling pictures of lives swept away as glaciers start collapsing on the world's third pole, but all over the world. That this coincides with the reign of a person as idiotically foolish as President Trump is a great sadness and a great catastrophe, mostly because it also coincides with the moment when we could be making extraordinary gains. All of a sudden, we have a tool in this fight, cheap energy from the sun and the wind, that's easily scalable, that helps people at the most basic level everywhere, that offers us a way not to stop global warming, too late for that, but a way to blunt its worst excesses. And the fact that our president is campaigning against the use of clean energy at all times is something that should make, well, I mean, we all have plenty of reason to be embarrassed as Americans at the moment, but this is near the top of the list.
4: And you mentioned this, the renewable energy, but the critics are always claiming they're putting on misinformation that solar and wind power are intermittent, that they can face disruption. But as we've seen, the fossil fuel that powers much of the energy around the world is also subject, especially with these thousands of miles of supply chains, to constant disruptions in that supply chain.
5: The line I've been using the last few months is that sunlight has to travel 93 million miles to reach the Earth, but none of those miles go through the Strait of Hormuz. This should be a breakout moment for these technologies, and around the rest of the world, it is. The key thing that's happening now, if the last 5 years were about sun and wind, the next 5 years are about batteries above all. And they convert sun and wind into firm baseload power. They're precisely the kind of thing places like Texas are developing in huge numbers, which makes it all the more ironic that the tech overlords planning our AI future can't think of anything more interesting to do than burn a lot of 18th century gas and oil.
0: I want to bring Kavita Sthanamurthy into this conversation, a former software engineer at Amazon, a member of Amazon Employees for Climate Justice. You're here in New York. Both Kavita, you and Bill McKibben will be speaking along with others outside Amazon headquarters in New York today. How are you connecting this to Climate Week?
6: Yeah, thank you for having me here today. I'm really excited to bring the perspective of workers who are fighting against Amazon's greenwashing, quite frankly. Amazon is able to make these ridiculous claims that they are 100% renewable and in the same breath create massive data centers like the one we're seeing in Pecos, Texas, with 35 gas turbines. And the way that they are doing this is by lobbying groups like the Science-Based Targets Initiative and lowering standards so that they can buy renewable energy credits and basically pay to offset these massive fossil fuel-based data centers and, you know, have it powered by solar that's happening maybe in a solar farm in Arizona, but that does not offset the gas that's being burned in Texas at night. And so, you know, we are really concerned that this company is getting to write the rules, and I think that should frighten us all.
0: There was a protest in front of OpenAI yesterday here in New York. Tomorrow, Google. Today, you'll be there at Amazon. And you say, while we hear a lot about OpenAI and Anthropic, Amazon is the heart and the funder of it all. What do you mean?
6: Exactly. And so you know, Amazon is at the heart of this AI build-out. They're pouring billions of dollars into OpenAI and Anthropic. At the same time, they're spending billions of dollars primarily in data center infrastructure build-out for a technology that the American people, quite frankly, are not asking for. And a worker shared with me that Amazon is developing AI in order to do the jobs of roles like executive assistants and technical project managers. So not only is it, you know, taking us back to the days of fossil fuels and building that out, but it is, you know, it's not a leap to say that Amazon is looking to replace these jobs as well.
4: And Kavita, can you talk about the fact that Amazon publicly claims that it's using 100% renewable energy for its electricity?
6: Exactly. And so, you know, a few years ago when Amazon made that claim that they are 100% powered by renewable energy, we laughed, right? Amazon Employees for Climate Justice, we did our own independent research and found that it was closer to 22%. And the way that they were doing that was through those renewable energy credits that I talked about. And so what you have is Amazon and these big tech companies lobbying and basically bullying these standards so that they are able to make these ridiculous claims.
0: You're also deeply concerned about Amazon Web Services, the Department of Homeland Security recently awarding them a $2.6 billion contract to provide cloud services at the agency. Talk about how Amazon fits into the immigrant crackdown in this country.
6: Yeah, Amazon Web Services proudly displays its partnerships with groups like Palantir, and they have hundreds of millions of dollars of contracts with ICE and Customs and Border Patrol. And we can directly see the way that they are aiding this military surveillance state. In 2021, they signed Project Nimbus, which allows the Israeli government to surveil all aspects of Palestinian life and continue their illegal occupation and genocide. And workers are really concerned about this. Over 1,200 workers signed onto a letter saying that Amazon needs to stop providing solutions for mass deportation, mass surveillance, and war, and that Amazon needs to build data centers with 24/7 energy so that we're not falling into these traps of building fossil fuel. And lastly, that we need workers' voices in the room and communities because, you know, Amazon and all of these other places like to say they're democratically building the solutions. But what is democratic when they hide behind a non-disclosure agreement or a shell company? I just don't see how they're enacting any of these values.
4: I'd like to go back to Bill McKibben for a second. Bill, the Trump administration recently confirmed that Brazil and Argentina will be allowed to import a combined 300,000 tons of tariff-free beef into the United States over the next 3 months. You've written about that in a piece for The New Yorker. Your response?
5: Can't wait to eat it, Juan. It sounds really enticing. This is some of this stuff that they didn't want to let into the EU, apparently, because and now we get to eat it. Just another prize from the Trump administration. This is the sort of combination of tawdry nonsense like this, attempting to somehow drive down the inflation that he's created, combined with the all-out efforts to let oligarchs do whatever they want, is really starting to take a toll. Kavita was talking about this huge project in Texas. If you flesh it out, Bloomberg had remarkable numbers last week. If you add up the gas that all these data centers are going to burn, U.S. data centers are going to be burning more gas than any country except the U.S., Russia, China, and Iran. It's as if Donald Trump is helping invent a whole new country to burn fossil fuel precisely at the moment when our system is about to break. So whether it's, you know, gross beef or disgusting natural gas or whatever else, he's got it on the menu.
0: People should check out our interview with Eric Schlosser, who wrote Fast Food Nation, about the mystery meat we're talking about today. But before we go, Bill, I wanted to ask you about the midterm elections. There are almost 40 days until the elections in November. You've written you plan to visit swing states, helping to support your groups, and you can explain them, Third Act and Gray Pack, in close races. Talk about what role a potential Democratic Congress can play in addressing the climate.
5: Well, Amy, it's actually, I'm in New York, and it's it seems almost relaxing to be in the same place for a couple of days, pretty much on the road all the time now and through November 3rd, because Third Act, which is this organization we've built with, you know, for old people like me who are want to work on climate and democracy, we have about 125,000 members now, and we have a PAC, Gray PAC, so we can, you know, throw an elbow or two in this political fray. And it's very exciting to see people around the country really mobilized. The degree of interest, of desire, almost fervent desire to get out and vote is one healthy sign in our otherwise unhealthy country.
0: Senior citizens, the highest percentage of voters who vote?
5: There is no known way to stop old people from voting. That's one of the reasons that we work so hard at Third Act. Look, the Democrats in control of one or both houses of Congress won't have power to do new things. Any smart idea they put forward will be immediately stomped on by the White House. But they will have power to start being able to draw attention every day to these outrages. And that's, we have to hope, going to be important in and of itself. And let's be clear, these elections are also starting to set the groundwork for 2028. And that's going to be, at least in climate terms, probably maybe the last election that happens in a time frame when we still really have an opportunity to affect some of the outcomes of these things. So our politics are desperately important at the moment, and that's why it's so good to see people, young and old, signing up to really help. I'll just add, it's not as if we can't still get some stuff done. Third Act managed to sort of lead a coalition of people that got 12 states this spring to legalize balcony solar. And the places where we can work, people's demands for a new energy future are really possible. We just need to push and push hard. We're making big announcements tomorrow of a big new global push for, we're going to do a global sun day in the summer solstice next summer. And so across the world, we'll have people celebrating this promise of renewable energy. Remember, we now live on a planet where all of a sudden the cheapest way to make power is to point a sheet of glass at the sun. That should allow us to make extraordinary progress finally and quickly.
0: We want to thank you both for being with us. Now, last question, 20 seconds. You just wrote a piece on your Substack this morning about what the former Vice President Al Gore said about AI, downplaying AI threats and data centers. The man who won the Nobel Prize, he had the film Inconvenient Truth.
5: Well, he's right that we're going to have to come up with more power to air condition the world over the next 20 years than to run data centers. In America, data centers are the overwhelming new use, but that reminds us that most of the world has actual needs for energy that we should be fulfilling. That's the challenge, not to figure out how to power some technology whose proponents tell us will take half our jobs and run a 10 or 20% risk of killing us all. Are you surprised that people around America are pissed off that someone wants to put the local outlet for that kind of nonsense in their backyard?
0: Bill McKibben, co-founder of 350.org, founder of the organization Third Act. He writes the Substack, The Crucial Years. His latest book, Here Comes the Sun, A Last Chance for the Climate and a Fresh Chance for Civilization. Kavita Stanamurti is a former software engineer at Amazon and a member of Amazon Employees for Climate Justice. Coming up, millions are left without power in Cuba after another nationwide blackout. We'll be joined by Cuba's deputy foreign minister. Stay with us.
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1: New River Blues by the late folk legend Michael Hurley, performing in our Democracy Now! Studio. This is Democracy Now!, democracynow.org, The War and Peace Report. I'm Mimi Goodman in New York. Juan Gonzalez is in Chicago. As world leaders gather for the United Nations General Assembly here in New York, we turn now to look at Cuba, which is facing a growing humanitarian crisis amidst an escalating economic war waged by the Trump administration. On Friday, millions in Cuba lost power in what was at least the sixth major blackout since President Trump cut off fuel shipments to the island in January. The fuel blockade comes on top of the six-decade-long U.S. embargo. Residents of Havana say they have no water or electricity in their homes.
2: It's very bad for everyone, because everyone gets desperate in a house without water and without light. It's a phenomenon that isn't seen anywhere else in the world, only here. And when people don't have water, look, I myself was without water for 15 days, without water or light for 15 days. The luck is that I could bathe over here and bathe on the other side. But tell me, what does someone do who doesn't have that possibility?
1: Meanwhile, the CIA recently formed a new secret Cuba task force as part of a widening U.S. effort to pressure Cuba. According to the Times, the CIA is adding case officers who recruit and manage spies, as well as officers who conduct cyber operations and specialize in covert influence operations. The U.S. has made many attempts to overthrow the Cuban government over the past 65 years. Hundreds of attempts. In 1960, the CIA formed a Cuba task force that oversaw the failed Bay of Pigs invasion on April 17, 1961. The Guardian recently reported allies of President Trump and Secretary of State Marco Rubio have already begun vying for control of Cuba's assets if the Cuban government falls under the U.S. pressure. The Wall Street Journal just published an article headlined, "The Backroom Meetings in Miami Where Cuba's Future is Being Plotted." To talk about all of this, we're joined by Cuba's Deputy Foreign Minister, Carlos Fernandez de Cosío. Welcome back to Democracy Now! Thanks so much for being with us. I'm glad we're within the 25-mile zone that you're allowed to travel in New York. Right. 25 miles from Columbus Circle. Number one, if you can talk about what is, as the foreign minister addresses the United Nations, what's the Cuban government's message to the Trump administration as it tightens the economic sanctions and embargo?
3: It will be speaking to the international community, not the UN, not necessarily to the U.S. government, but the U.S. belongs to the international community. We live in a world which has become very dangerous, where expansionism, the ambition of domination, the attempts to take over the natural resources of developing countries has come back to the stage. The UN was created precisely for that not to happen and has developed precisely for not that to happen, yet as reality today, as a result of a foreign policy that is conceptualized as peace through force, which implies imposing the will of the U.S. through intimidation, aggression, coercion, and so on. So that's one point that we need to talk. We need to talk about the plight of the people of Cuba, because the aggression of the United States against Cuba today has a very serious human face. You spoke about the total blackout that occurred just this past week. That is an incident in Cuba. More serious than that is a daily life of Cubans, when you have 2 to 3 hours a day of electricity for many months already, an accumulation, and weeks without running water. It's hugely uncomfortable and detrimental to the daily life of our community. And then we can speak about its impact on health, on education. And if we had time, I could expand on all of that. So it's something we want to raise. The UN has had a long-standing position on a topic that is titled the need to put an end to the economic blockade of the United States against Cuba. Yet it continues to be there, and it's reinforced. Cuba is ready to engage with the United States on talks. We've proven traditionally we've done it, but to solve bilateral issues, not to discuss about a takeover of Cuba or the control of Cuba, as is being claimed in Washington frequently.
4: Deputy Foreign Minister, I wanted to ask you about this Times report about yet another CIA task force. Has the Cuban government identified cyber attacks in recent months or years of likely from the United States?
3: Yes, we have. And we have been used for decades for the CIA to have task force teams, mercenary armies, terrorist organizations, all kinds of schemes to try to overthrow the government of Cuba. So we wouldn't be surprised by the creation of the new task force that's being talked about. But yes, we've been subjects of cyber attacks.
4: Also, the State Department accused the Cuban government of, quote, waging a sustained campaign of subversion against the United States. And it claims that Cuba is backing groups like the National Lawyers Guild, Code Pink, Pastors for Peace. Your response to those claims?
3: The report of the State Department, if you read it, I don't know how many people have read it, seems like a fable. And it gives a Cuba credit for things that it's impossible for a nation of Cuba to carry it out. And it discredits the genuine movements for justice, the genuine movements for civil rights, and the genuine movements even for freedom that have existed in the United States for decades. So it's an exaggeration to try to place Cuba in the absurd position of being a threat to the most powerful nation on Earth. And it's also a way to blur a very clear and undisputable truth, that between Cuba and the United States, there is one country that is the aggressor, and one country, which is Cuba, that is under aggression. And that's the aim of these slanders, reports and claims by the U.S. government.
1: So, according to the Times, the CIA is adding case officers who recruit and manage spies, as well as officers who conduct cyber operations and specialize in covert influence operations. The Guardian recently reported allies of Trump and Rubio have already begun vying for control of Cuba's assets. If the Cuban government falls under U.S. pressure, it sounds a little bit like what's happened with Venezuela. And I was wondering if you can comment on that. We're not that far from where the Venezuelan president and his wife, the first lady, are imprisoned.
3: Schemes like these have occurred several times in the past 60-something years. They always end up in a fundraising and sometimes end up in hoax. People want to earn money saying that they promise that they're going to distribute land, that they're going to provide this bank, and that they're going to distribute Cuba. That will not happen. That would imply taking over Cuba, and we will do all we can to stop any nation, the U.S. or any nation, from taking over Cuba.
4: And have there been any further negotiations between the governments of Cuba and the Trump administration on the sanctions or on the oil blockade?
3: We cannot say that we've had negotiations with the U.S. We've had contacts and we've had some meetings. But these do not progress. You cannot say that there is any progress or any advancement in these meetings if the U.S. on a weekly or biweekly basis continues to impose sanctions and coercive measures against the people of Cuba, punishing the people of Cuba. And until the U.S. is capable of reaching a point in which it respects Cuba for what it is, a fully sovereign nation, and we can work together on bilateral issues that are of interest of our peoples, of our nations, and could be meaningful and could, in spite of the huge differences, it could be meaningful and beneficial to both countries. But that requires a serious sit down and really talk about, in a responsible manner, of issues of a bilateral nature.
1: What about the bombings? The U.S. has proudly touted of ships in the Caribbean and in the Pacific, of boats, of vessels, saying that these are narco-terrorists, announcing they've killed well over 200 people. What is Cuba's position on this? And have you talked to the United States?
3: We have a clear public position. This is state-sponsored terrorism. Assassination sponsored by the state. And even though none of these vessels are Cubans, or none of the individuals involved are Cubans, the U.S. claims that these are traffickers of drugs without any evidence, without any hearing, without any charge. They just kill these people. It shouldn't be the way law enforcement operates anywhere in the world. That's why we call it state-sponsored terrorism. But the most important claim in the case of Cuba is that they use the same tactics to harass some shipments that are heading to Cuba with fuel, for example. They don't attack them, but they harass them. And this provokes fear. It provokes intimidation for totally legitimate commercial activity related to Cuba. And it is an extension of the economic and energy blockade that the U.S. has imposed in Cuba.
4: I'm also wondering here, the U.N. General Assembly is starting this week, and I'm wondering your concerns, the Cuban government's concerns about what is happening in Latin America as one right-wing government after another comes to power and welcomes the United States in so-called war on terrorism that's suddenly been shifted over to Latin America as well. Your concerns about the impact on the region?
3: We strongly reject the Monroe Doctrine. There's a history of Cuban patriots opposing the Monroe Doctrine. And we have no problem with right-wing or left-wing governments taking power or being elected in Latin America, if they are the result of the vote of the will of the respected people. But the U.S. interference in different countries and different governments in Latin America and trying to choose or influence who is the leader of those countries, we look at it with great concern, and we see it with great concern, the ambition declared by U.S. politicians that the natural resources that belong to the people of Latin America and the Caribbean are under the domain of the United States.
1: I want to ask you finally about U.N. experts comparing Cuba, calling it a silent Gaza. In August, UN human rights experts condemning the blockade on Cuba, urging the international community to avoid, I should say, a silent Gaza from unfolding. Infant mortality in Cuba has more than doubled. Your final comments, and also speaking of Israel, the U.S. and Israeli attack on Iran.
3: Well, first, I should say that we have a huge sympathy and solidarity with the people of Palestine. And the genocide that's being committed against the people of Palestine, basically in Gaza, and the numbers are appalling. That's why we try ourselves not to make comparison. But the approach in the case of Cuba, in different dimensions, is similar. Try to asphyxiate the people of Cuba into submission, to cater to the interest of a very narrow, influential group in the United States, not to the interest of U.S. citizens as a whole, not to the interest of the national security of the United States or the well-being of Americans, but of a narrow and influential group, mostly concentrated in southern Florida, even though not only there. And it's trying to, again, to impose the will of the U.S. through asphyxiation and starvation. Now, the child mortality rate, the fact that it's almost more than double, from 4 to 9.4 or 4.5, implies that there are newborns that have died in the past 2 to 3 years that should not have died. In a robust public health system like the one that Cuba has, those children would have been saved. And this is not collateral damage of U.S. foreign policy. It's a deliberate damage and deliberate harm caused by design by the U.S. government. The Secretary of State has said that he will shut any valve that the Cuban economy has to try to overcome the current situation, which implies shutting any valve of oxygen to asphyxiate the people of Cuba. We reject strongly the aggression by Israel and the United States against Iran. We reject aggression in general around the world. We are a country of peace, and we believe that peace and understanding among nations is the only future that the UN could look at if it wants to survive and have a sustainable world.
1: Cuban Deputy Foreign Minister Carlos Fernandez de Cosío, we thank you very much for being with us. Coming up, a new documentary on the revolutionary Brazilian educator Paulo Freire. The film is called Reading the World. Stay with us.

0: Grateful, performed by Patti Smith in our Democracy Now! Studio. This is Democracy Now!, democracynow.org. I'm Amy Goodman with Juan Gonzalez. We end today's show with a remarkable new documentary about Paulo Freire, the acclaimed Brazilian educator whose revolutionary approach to teaching connected literacy to critical thinking and democratic participation. In the early 60s, Freire led an experiment in adult education in northeastern Brazilian town of Angicos that helped hundreds of rural adults learn to read and write in just 40 hours. Freire rejected rote memorization, instead favoring culture circles, where students and educators drew on their own lives to learn vocabulary and develop critical consciousness. But the experiment was abruptly halted in 1965 when Brazil's military overthrew President João Goulart in a U.S.-backed coup. The literacy campaign was dismantled. Students burned their books out of fear of persecution. Paulo Freire himself was imprisoned and forced into exile 16 years. The new documentary, Reading the World, draws on rare archival footage of the 60s Brazil and weaves together the memories of farmers, students, educators who took part in the culture circles. This is the film's trailer.
1: In Angicos, a small town of Rio Grande do Norte, next to an old railway station, a revolution has begun.
2: Before the school came, I didn't even know how to sign my name because I had never gone to school.
3: No one cares about poor people who don't know anything. They taught us that if we studied, we could be citizens.
4: Paulo Freire, for us, was a symbol of kindness in our lives. I had the seeds of education planted in my chest directly by him.
5: At the time, Brazil was living through a period of great political fervor. There was a desire to change things, a desire to transform the country.
0: And this is another clip from Reading the World. It features Paulo Freire himself speaking in 1975.
6: At that moment, the literacy students realize that transforming reality through their work, actions, and reflections is a way to create and recreate the world. And they take on the role of a transformer, not of an object.
0: The film Reading the World, or Lendo o Mundo, focuses on a time in Paulo Freire's life before he wrote the famous book Pedagogy of the Oppressed. It comes as Brazil prepares for its general election next month. President Lula Inácio Lula da Silva is up for re-election. His challengers include Flávio Bolsonaro, the son of Brazil's former president, Jair Bolsonaro, who is now in prison for his role in the 2022 coup attempt. Lula and Paulo Freire were longtime allies. For more, we're joined by Catherine Murphy, co-director of Reading the World, which recently premiered here in New York and will air on PBS World Channel October 9th. And we're joined by Maria Luisa Mendonça, a consulting producer on the documentary, director of the Network for Social Justice and Human Rights in Brazil. We welcome you both to Democracy Now! In fact, President Lula just met with the New York mayor, Mamdani, yesterday here in New York. Tell us about Lendo o Mundo. Tell us about this amazing documentary, Reading the World.
7: Well, thank you so much for having us. Paulo Freire was one of the most influential educators of the past century and is still widely studied all around the world. But the studies often focus on his ideas, his philosophies, his books, and much less is known about his original praxis, the beginning, those early on the ground, in the trenches, grassroots level experiences that Paulo Freire had in the years leading up to writing Pedagogy of the Oppressed and his other first books. And that's exactly what we ask in this film. We explore these years leading up to writing his first books, and we ask who were his closest collaborators, what was that collective that he was working with, and importantly, we ask who were the students, and how can we look at this experience through their eyes and through their words, their voices, and sort of see them as co-creators of this methodology that continues to make impacts around the world. Brazil at the time was highly feudal and colonial. 1% of the population owned the vast majority of the arable land. In the Northeast, 70% of people were illiterate, could not read and write. And if you couldn't read and write, you could not vote. So it was also prohibited to do any kind of rural union organizing. So these were these institutionalized, intersecting ways to keep the majority of people outside of any personal and political empowerment. And this was the Brazil that Freire and his collaborators were seeking to change.
8: And Maria Luisa, could you talk what was revolutionary or unusual about Paulo Freire's methods, his pedagogical methods?
9: Yes, I think one of the most important points of his philosophy is that everyone has knowledge. So when he started this group teaching farmers, farm workers that sometimes didn't even were paid with money, sometimes they just worked for food in a very poor area, very remote area in the countryside in the northeast of Brazil, when they gathered together, they felt that they had knowledge. So the key point about Paulo Freire's philosophy is that everyone has knowledge. And teaching is about exchanging knowledge, and it's about seeing the world around you. So teaching needs to have meaning, and learning needs to make sense for people from the concrete reality where they live. And I think this is something that is very needed in all levels of education all over the world.
8: And Catherine, as Brazil prepares for its elections in this year, what does your film show so powerfully in the lessons of Paulo Freire that are necessary to keep alive today?
7: Well, I think it's important to understand that the demands of the grassroots movements in the early 60s when Paulo Freire was working remain the demands of grassroots movements in Brazil today for a more democratic and more just Brazil with greater access to quality education, with expanded voting rights, with political representation through people and sectors of the society that have been historically excluded, women, Afro-Brazilians, and indigenous people representing themselves and the country, the real Brazil, also advancing labor rights and labor relations, and importantly, this land justice and land tenure issue, which is still such a huge problem in Brazil today. So these issues, which were the core of the early 1960 movements, are defining at the core of the presidential debate now and what will be the future vision of the nation.
10: 1964 coup. What happens to Paulo Freire?
7: So Paulo Freire was arrested soon after the coup. He was taken to jail for 70 days and forced into exile, during which time he lived all over the world and started writing his books. And wrote his first books, Pedagogy of the Oppressed and Others.
10: And explain Pedagogy of the Oppressed. Seminal work.
7: Yes. So Paulo Freire's seminal work, Pedagogy of the Oppressed, was really largely based on this Angicos experience and his first experiences in Brazil, looking at how to democratize education to democratize the entire society. And after he left Brazil, the Pedagogy of the Oppressed circulated clandestinely in Brazil during the years of the dictatorship and circulated openly around the rest of the world. But then Paulo Freire also engaged with a number of adult education projects around the world during those two decades that he was out of Brazil, notably in Guinea-Bissau, working with Mario Cabral, in Nicaragua, working with Fernando Cardinal, and working with grassroots social justice educators all over the world, including in the United States.
10: I want to end with Paulo Freire and his own words from the film Reading the World.
11: Era preciso desafiar, não? O adulto.
6: I said that we had to challenge the illiterate adults, and the groups of illiterate adults challenged them with certain representations.
11: A partir de certas representações da realidade,
6: of the concrete reality they experienced.
11: Que eles experimentavam.
0: That's Paulo Freire. Catherine Murphy, co-director of Reading the World, the film is about him. Maria Luisa Mendonca, consulting producer, the documentary will air on PBS World Channel on October 9th. Happy birthday to Jackie Sam. That does it for our show. I'll be in London, in Copenhagen, and Berlin, Germany in this next week. Go to democracynow.org for more information. I'm Amy Goodman with Juan Gonzalez.

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Hope you enjoy some tunes from my personal collection. Keep it locked.

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1: And he's dead.
0: 1, 2, 3, 4.
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0: Well, don't be fooled. When they say they're non-commercial, they're lying. 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

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This is WKDU Philadelphia 917 FM. I am RC, your DJ for the next hour. This is my show Sizzle at its new time, Tuesdays, 11 a.m. Very excited to be back. University was closed, so took a few weeks off, and now I am back. Happy fall quarter to those of you who are celebrating. It's week one, exciting stuff, back in class for me personally. So lots of big changes, but the show will not change. It's pretty much the same as it always is, but I'm very happy to be back. We're going to get started. First half of the show is going to be pretty chill, and then we're going to fade into a little bit of rock. And then I'm really excited for the end of the show today. I feel like it's a really, really fun vibe, so I'm really excited about that. So we're going to get started. This is Hop Yar. Hey.

That was Still Blank with the song Ain't Quite Right. Before that, we had All I Get by Asahl off of the album Kiss the Sun. And I think that I've officially played every single song off that album. It's a really great album. Definitely go check it out. I wasn't able to play every song because some of them are not clean, but really great, and I love her music a lot. Before that, we had Metal Detector by Cistern off of the album New Standard. And we started off the hour with Hap Yar Hae by a lot of different artists that you can find on the website wkdu.org. Before we keep moving with more music here, as this is a morning show, it is time for me to tell you about the weather. And I feel like I haven't done that in so long because my last quarter of my show was not a morning show. So I'm excited to be back in the morning. I really like having a morning show. Anyway. It is currently 61 degrees Fahrenheit in Philadelphia right now. Feels like 59. The high today is going to be 64. Low is 55. It's cloudy and it's already rained today. It will probably rain more later, on and off. It's gloomy and it's a little bit cold. So just keep that in mind. I definitely recommend having an umbrella on you if you can. We're going to keep it moving here with some Moon Duo. This is Trails.

That was Gobble Dreams with their song Good Morning Freedom off of the album Plastic Words. Before that, we had Don't You Know by Elephant Stone off of the album Seven Seas. And we started off that last set with Trails by Moon Duo off of the album Circles. 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This is WKDU Philadelphia 91.7 FM. Before we keep going, it's promo time. You should most definitely listen to Seasides with DJ Kaylee for some crisp, cool, and captivating tunes. It's currently scheduled for Wednesdays 10 to 11 a.m. If you are looking for indie rock, indie pop, and psychedelic rock, definitely go check it out. DJ Kaylee is awesome, by the way, and Seasides is a great show. So definitely go give that a listen. We're going to start switching gears. You're going to feel the difference in the vibe of the show. We're starting with new music by Wanderers. This is California State of Mind.

That was Muse Puddle with the song Under the City Lights off of the album In Blue. Before that, we had Another Chance off of the album First Love by Hikaru Utada. And we started off that last set with new music by Wanderers. That was the song California State of Mind, which is a single, I believe. Before we keep moving on with more music, I want to very quickly talk about the DVLF, the Delaware Valley Legacy Fund. It is a leading funder of emerging needs in the greater Philadelphia LGBTQ+ community. Every year, we give out grants to LGBTQ+ serving nonprofit organizations. 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DVLF actively secures our community's future by promoting planned giving and building a permanent fund dedicated to meeting the needs, securing the rights, and celebrating the lives of LGBTQ+ people forever. 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We're going to keep it moving here with new music by Girl Ultra. This is Mentiras, Mentiras.

that was Secret Water by Glicko off of the album The Veil. Before that, we had new music by Zaynab. That was Her Eyes off of the album Canal View. And we started off that last set with new music by Girl Ultra. That was Mentiras Mentiras off of the album Romeo, which is not actually fully out. There's only a few songs that are out so far, but that'll be out soon. I have one last song for you today, but before we get to that, very quickly, I just want to say thank you so much for listening to Sizzle today. Thank you for supporting WKDU. This has been the 71st installment of Sizzle, which is exciting. I will be back next week. We're back to regular scheduled programming. The schedule is different, so some of your favorite shows might have gotten moved around. Maybe they have, maybe they haven't. I don't know. But the schedule is new, so do go check that out. The playlist for today's show is complete, and it is on the website, wkdu.org. And I will see you all next week. This is Hit the Bang, and take care. Bye.

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We're keeping the music going, no matter what. 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

0: I can't hear myself.
1: I can't. Oh, I can't hear myself now.
0: I can hear you.
1: Talk louder.
0: I can't. Oh my God. Wait, I turned it up. I still can't hear myself.
1: Okay. 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
0: Oh, yeah. Darn it.
1: We were, what, 4 to 6 on Mondays before?
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0: Switch over.
1: Mm-hmm.
0: Oh, okay. yeah, it's also our first day of school. So, yeah. Crazy times. You're going to hear... Vincent by Car Seat Headrest.

0: Casey's connecting to the Wi-Fi still.
1: Yeah, I'm sorry.
0: It's gonna be a second. Don't have anything very interesting to say. I had my first class. I forgot that class is like a little bit boring. Like you just have to sit there the whole time. I know this class is gonna be interesting once I get into it, but
2: what class was it?
0: Oceanography. It's like gonna be so cool.
2: That sounds like crazy fun.
0: Yeah. It's just like you just have to sit there in class, you know?
2: Yeah. Well, what's even more fun is Vincent by Marcy Headrest.
0: Okay.

0: Hey, you just heard Project 10 by Satya. Before that was Capital Pains by Tempers. And then you also heard Vincent by Car Seat Headrest. And today on September 22nd at 7 p.m. at Underground Arts, Military Gun is playing 20 songs for $20.
1: And playing even more songs of their own. Soft Cult, Shady Nasty, Daisy. It's 21 plus event. I get it. Okay. I think those are other bands. Soft Cult, Shady Nasty, and Daisy. Maybe.
0: Love that. I think it is.
1: Okay. Yeah, 7 p.m. Underground Arts, 21 plus.
0: Tonight. Be there, tonight. Be square. And do you want to add anything, Anna?
1: Just been thinking about how I want a sandwich right now.
0: Oh, yeah, she wants a sandwich.
1: I just want it to be, like, flat, but it can have anything in it.
0: That's all. Wait, it's just bread?
1: No, I want it to have things in it, but I want it to be pretty flat sandwich.
0: Okay, that sounds delicious. I had an English muffin this morning, and I enjoyed it. I had an English muffin yesterday, too.
1: I remember.
0: You remember my English muffin?
1: What was on your English muffin this morning?
0: Same thing. It's just butter and jam.
1: Nice.
0: It's really good. I feel like I had this phase 2 years ago.
1: An English muffin phase?
0: Yeah. It was like along the same time that we had our toast phase.
1: Oh, yeah.
0: Everybody in our house was basically eating like...
1: only toast. We had a toast count.
0: Mm-hmm.
1: And it was crazy.
0: Yeah. Bring back those times. We could.
1: It would be really easy.
0: Yeah. And next up, you are going to hear Post-Sex Nachos' song, Living a Lie. This album just came out on September 18th.
1: Ooh.

0: We're back.
1: Hey.
0: I'm trying to unsend an email.
1: Do you hear that music?
0: Yeah.
1: What is that?
0: I don't know. Let's not worry about it right now.
1: Okay. That was weird. It's probably a ghost.
0: Yeah, there's a ghost in here.
1: You just heard Sunday Morning by Slippers from their album Slippers 08. And Condo by Semi Western. And the first song that we played was Living a Lie by Post Sex Nachos. And you are listening to Drexel University's free format non-commercial radio station, WKDU Philadelphia 91.7 FM. This is Soup to Shore with Anna and Casey. And next up, you are going to hear Limited Edition by Cusp.

0: Hey, we back.
1: We're so back. What did we just hear?
0: We just heard Leave You by Tokyo Tea Room, which I believe that album just came out last Friday also. And before that was Soulless Cycle by Lorraine. And we had Picture Window by Japanese Breakfast. And I added that one because she has a new memoir coming out in April 27th, 2027. It's called Thank You for Your Suffering. It's about her years spent in South Korea, learning the language, forging new relationships, and continuing the mother-daughter story that captivated readers around the world. She was also the author of Crying in the H Mart, which is a really good book.
1: I have to read that still. You gave me a copy. I think it's going to be one of my next books.
0: You better read it.
1: I will.
0: That's how I like started listening to her. Yeah, read it.
1: I will.
0: And before that was Cusp by Limited Edition. Or no, Limit. It's called Limited Edition and it's by Cusp.
1: Nice.
0: And Anna's going to read a little PSA.
1: Yeah. Okay. What happens if the unthinkable comes to your door or your neighborhood? To report any ICE sightings, arrests, or raids in Philadelphia, please call or text Juntos Raid Response Hotline at 814-205-3293. This number is for the Philadelphia area. 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
0: Thanks, Anna. Next up, we are going to listen to Sugarcane by Sword 2.

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1: Hello.
2: And goodbye.
1: And goodbye.
2: That was our second to last song.
1: Oh.
2: What was it?
1: It was Hardly by Free Range. Before that was Across the Room by OK Cowgirl. And next up is Pedazos by Cometa a la Deriva. Oh. Okay.
2: I'm excited to hear it.
1: Thank you so much for listening, and so happy if you found our new time slot, if you were already listening to our Monday show, and we hope to see you next week.
2: Love you.
1: We love you.

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0: Joe. We need to get it more tangible. Joe Smoke.
1: That only second year alone.
0: I'm only second year at home.

You and I could have

0: We've been business partners for almost 10 mm-hmm. years. We started with nothing.
1: Except big dreams.
0: But we've really built something.
1: And we want to keep it, no matter what. Yeah,
0: tornadoes, cyber attack. We needed a plan that would get the business back up and running.
1: Then we found Ready.gov.
0: Yeah.
1: It has great stuff to put an emergency plan together.
0: Oh, yeah. Before Ready.gov, my partner here was all, a plan will cost too much. It'll take too much time.
1: Okay, I was wrong.
0: Yeah, what he means is that going to Ready.gov was all my idea.
1: Yeah, but I agreed it was a good one.
0: Well, after you saw the free templates, checklists, and ideas.
1: Now that we have an emergency plan, mm-hmm. we worry less about the unforeseen.
0: 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The payroll, our customers.
1: In other words, we have lots of reasons to get worry lines.
0: And therefore, lots of worry lines.
1: But creating an affordable emergency plan isn't one of them.
0: Remember when your hair wasn't gray?
1: Remember when you had hair?
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Mrs. Beeps in bass with Ellen. And if you're looking for some other shows to check out, I was talking about Spelt Milk before, and also want to give a shout out to Freak Flag, which is Wednesdays from 10 to midnight. Really cool content, really wonderful DJs. As described, it's a place for learning, growth, and community within electronic music, not bounded by genre, experience, or expression, and a guest DJ every week. Come aboard and let your freak flag fly. And that is with DJ Petal. So, Pita, check that out. Wednesday is 10 to midnight. Really great local DJs. It's a really fun, really fun show. Also, if you see or suspect ICE presence at your school, alert the principal immediately. Principals are required to observe and protect those inside the building by escorting ICE outside and away from the students, faculty, and families at all times, and obtaining any available documentation from the agents. The school administration is to communicate with the Office of General Counsel, OGC, share any available documentation, and await guidance. 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It's pretty important to be doing that right now. So I'm going to transition into DJing in a moment. So keep it locked for next hour.

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1: 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It is 5 p.m. on Tuesday, meaning you are tuned in to Maddie FM, question mark, which has never been on a Tuesday, never been after 5 p.m. So this is a first. So for those of you who have not heard me during this hour, I'll be playing emo and everything else. I use emo as a blanket term for whatever I feel like playing. A lot of post-hardcore, metalcore, hardcore, whatever this week brings. So yes, that's what you'll hear every week on Tuesdays, 5 to 6 p.m. for this fall quarter. If a show that you used to listen to during this time or any other time is not on the usual time, check out our schedule on WKDU.org to see the new fall schedule. Starting off the set this hour, this week I have a lot of old stuff, a lot of old post-hardcore. So we're going to start with Don't Tell Dave by Dance Gavin Dance from their album Happiness.

You just heard Those Who Slay Together, Stay Together by Chiodos from their 2010 album, Illuminatio. I find this album very interesting. I did not realize that this album was not Johnny Craig. Oh my goodness, let's just... Craigery. Craigery is his name. And it's Brandon Bulmer. So it's not Craig Owens. It is a replacement formerly of Yesterday's Rising. And he was just in, he did this album and then he left the band when Craig joined again, which I thought was very, very interesting because I've played a few songs from this album before and low-key his voice, I definitely can tell the difference, but it sounds super similar that I could not fully tell. And then I realized yesterday when I actually was like locked in listening, I was like, oh. But yeah, that's Illuminatio by Chiodos from 2010. You heard Ides of March by Silverstein from their 2005 album Discovering the Waterfront, and starting off this set was Don't Tell Dave by Dance Gavin Dance from their 2009 album Happiness. I am going to read some of the Philly haps for this week. Today you have WKDU Presents Military Gun, Soft Call, Shady, Nasty, and Daisy at 7 p.m. Underground Arch 21+. Automatic and Accessory are playing at 7:30 at First Unitarian Church Basement, all ages. Emma Harner is playing 8 p.m. Milk Boy Philly 21+. And you have Otto Benson and Sweet Baby Jesus playing at 8 p.m. at Philomoka tonight, all ages. Coming up tomorrow, John Coltrane Tribute Concert featuring saxophonist Jalise Shaw, Alex Claflin on bass, and Jeff Tane Watts on drums, 6 to 8 p.m. at Love Park, all ages. Also tomorrow, I really would like to go, I don't know if I'm going to be able to, is Oakwood Camping in Alaska, Empty Parking Lot, at 7:30 p.m. at Yuki Club, all ages. You also have Charlatans UK, 8 p.m. Union Transfer 21+ tomorrow night. Also on Wednesday, September 23rd, tomorrow, Brian Day and Toshi Makahari Duo, Del Rossi Trio, at 8 p.m. at Brickbat Books, all ages. And Sun Ra Orchestra performs the music of John Coltrane tomorrow night, 8 p.m., Mandel Theater, all ages. And then finally, coming up on Thursday, September 24th, Purling Hiss Marathon 77 and Emily Robb, 6 p.m. Spruce Street Harbor, all ages. This is the last Spruce Street Harbor show of the season, so I'm definitely going to try to pop out. And if you're interested, more info is on our page. We also have Terry Lynn Carrington Celebrates Coltrane, Legacy of Love and Liberation, El Rain Early Show, 6:30 p.m., Mandel Theater, all ages. We have Problems, Glorp, Trust Fund, Ozu at 7 p.m. at Ort Leaves, 21+, on Wednesday as well. Also, oops, sorry, that was Thursday, that one. You also have Alton Gunn and Alex Mass at 8 p.m., Union Transfer, all ages. And then also on Thursday is Terry Lynn Carrington Celebrates Coltrane, Legacy and Love of Liberation, and this is The Late Show at 8 p.m., the Mandel Theater, all ages. So that's some of the events we have going on the next 3 days, today, tomorrow, and Thursday. If you're interested in any of them, you can always check them out at wkdu.org/phillyhaps. Getting into the next song is Lustration by Circa Survive from their 2018 album, The Amulet Deluxe Edition.

That was Bridges Worth Burning by After the Sirens from their 2011 album Rainy Day Serenade, rare and unreleased. 2011, actually EP, not an album. And before that, you heard Lustration by Circa Survive from their 2011 album. Oh my goodness, 2018 album, The Amulet. Coming up is more and more music. Before that, I'm going to read a public service announcement about ICE at schools. If you see or suspect ICE presence at your school, alert the principal immediately. Principals are required to observe and protect those inside the building by escorting ICE outside and away from students, faculty, and families at all times, and obtaining any individual documentation from the agents. The school administration is to communicate with the Office of General Counsel, OGC, share any available documentation, and await guidance. Please call or text Juntos' raid response to report any ICE sightings or arrays in Philadelphia at 814-205-3293. We can all do our part to help vulnerable communities in Philadelphia and beyond. Become a sanctuary defender today and visit vamosjuntos.org. And this has been a public service message from WKDU and our EMM charity, Juntos. So definitely feel free to check out vamosjuntos.org to see more about this service, some of the other services they have to offer, and just some of their general information if you're interested. It is 5:30, meaning you're tuned in and still listening to WKDU Philadelphia 91.7 FM. Coming up next is Orion by Hail the Sun from their album Pow, Right in the Kisser from 2010. I literally was losing my mind. So almost all of Hail the Sun's albums, like their early releases, say that everything's explicit. And I'm like, I've listened to so many of these songs and I know that not all of them are explicit. But when I'm on here, I'm like really obviously trying to make sure. I guess a popular thing with some, I don't really think it's like common anymore, but with some older albums that were uploaded on Spotify a while ago were just labeled explicit if the entire album was just like, if more of the themes of the album were explicit in general, like, or if a lot of songs were explicit, they were just like, let's just say it's all explicit. And I'm like, wow. Could have been good to know a long time ago. If this was common knowledge and I'm behind, just let me know. But wow. So let's hear it. It's not explicit. Awesome. Let's hear it.

You just heard Primal Bloom by Poison the Well from their new 2026 album, Peace in Place, released earlier this year in March. You also heard Moving Forward by Quicksand from their new album, Bring On the Physics. Strike 3. Okay, so this one was interesting. So when I look for music, I primarily find it either on Spotify or like on social media, like Reddit, whatever it may be, through people or just through communities, whatever. But I found this song and it says, it's called Strike 3 and it says it's by DSBM Records by Moving With Grace That Mend Despite. This is the EP title. Actually, then I found out that apparently the band is, I never heard The Bullet, and they released it. It was originally on Spotify, like they uploaded it, or it was under their name, but then they actually never gave consent to post it. Like, it was just posted under their name and they weren't receiving any of the commissions for it, so they then took it off and now it's on SoundCloud. So found that on SoundCloud, and apparently they only have 2 records and they're like super hard to find. But I really liked it, so I'm gonna have to check out some more of their stuff on SoundCloud, because I think on SoundCloud, the vocalist said he actually posted it himself, and now they get whatever revenue is from it. So that was interesting, because I was like, this does not feel like a real band name, and then it clicked. And then you also heard Orion by Hail the Sun from their album Pow, Right in the Kisser. Coming up is some more music before 6 p.m. starts, and then that will be Double Hockey Sticks, which is 90s death metal, 2000s death metal, and 2010s death metal. So stay tuned in for Double Hockey Sticks coming up next, 6 to 8 p.m. I also wanted to shout out, like I said, a lot of new or old shows on the schedule in different time slots. So one of my favorites, White Noise by our DJ Amon, is back on the schedule, and this time on Mondays, 1 to 2 p.m. So Amon plays experimental, electronic, and avant classical folk. 528, super positive energy in your home. Miracle healing frequency music to cleanse yourself. So tune into White Noise if that sounds interesting to you. One of my favorite shows. I mean, I love all of our shows, of course, but it's super, super different than a lot of shows we have, I'd say. So yeah, check out the new schedule on our website if you're interested. Coming up next is some more new music, A Dead Language for a Dying Lady by Vana from their new album, Search Party. Let's hear it.

So that was Vanna with A Dead Language for a Dying Lady from their new album Search Party and Self Correction. That's actually a re-recording of their 2006 EP, The Search Party Never Came. So new in its own way, because it's re-recording, but not a new song. And yeah, if you enjoyed my show today, I'll be back on next Tuesday, 5 to 6 p.m. And coming up next will be Double Hockey Sticks. I have two more songs for you. And enjoy the rest of your Tuesday. Coming up next is They Said Your Ghost Was a Promise, a new song from First to Last.

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You are tuned into Double Hockey Sticks, the most brutal show in Philadelphia, hosted on WKDU 91.7 FM. I'm your host, Tom Dang. Tonight is the 139th episode of Double Hockey Sticks, entitled Burning in the Open. Tonight, I got a blisteringly fast mix of all sorts of thrash. Some death thrash, some black thrash, maybe a little bit of just straight up death, but that's to be expected. It's going to be a real solid playlist. We've got lots of new material to cover. New Tower single. They have a new album called Let There Be Dark on the horizon. And one single out now. So we're going to take a listen to that. We're going to take a listen to some of the new Sacrifice record, which came out earlier this month. We're going to take a listen to some of that Chaos Inception everybody's been talking about. We're going to take a listen to some old school thrash as well, some Defiance, some Maniac Butcher. Started off tonight's set with a little bit of Onslaught from the UK. That was Skull Crusher 1 off of Power from Hell, which came out in 1985. So stick around, it's going to be a real tight set. Coming at you next, we're going to dig into that new Tower single. It's called Under the Chapel. Then we're going to take a listen to my favorite track from the new Sacrifice record. It's called Missile. And then finish out this block with some old school death thrash, Massacre, off of the Signs of Decline release. We're going to hear Evidence of Abominations right here on Double Hockey Sticks. Happy Tuesday. Thanks for joining me. Let's check it out.

Welcome back to Double Hockey Stakes. Once again, you just heard from the French death thrash band Massacre. That was off of their 1992 album Signs of Decline. That was the first track, Evidence of Abominations. Before that, we heard from the mighty Canadian thrash metal band Sacrifice. They just released Volume 6, their sixth full-length record, on January 24th of this year. We took a listen to the third track, which I believe was also one of the singles. It's called Missile. Starting off that block, as I mentioned before, we had the brand new single from Tower, that was Under the Chapel. Keep an eye out for the full-length record, Let There Be Dark, set to come out March 21st. Moving forward in the playlist, coming up next, we're going to dig into just a little bit of old school and then bring it back to something new to close out this block. First up, a melodic black death thrash crossover style band from Czechia called Agmen. We're going to take a listen to a cut from their 1999 full-length record Damnation. This is the third track. The anglicized pronunciation would be something like Temni Hori, but these are Czechian words, so that's definitely butchered. T-E-M-N-E-H-O-R-Y. Track number 3 off Damnation. You can look it up later. Anyways, after that, we're going to hear from Accessory, a death thrash group from Germany who put out one full-length record in 1991 called Within Your Mind. We're going to take a listen to a cut from that record called Fall of the Wise. And then finishing out this next block, as I mentioned, something new, Chaos Inception, a sort of thrash-inspired death metal band, put out Vengeance Evangel on February 14th, a little Valentine's Day release. We're going to take a listen to a track from that record called The Omegadon, right here on Double Hockey Sticks. Check it out.

Welcome back to Double Hockey Sticks, the most brutal show in Philadelphia, hosted on WKDU 91.7 FM. I'm your host, Tom Dang. Once again, we're banging out some thrash and death metal tonight. The track you just heard was, what did I just play? The Omegadon by Chaos Inception. I almost said the album title. Vengeance Evangel is the name of their new release. Came out February 14th through Lava Dome Productions. I recommend checking out the full thing. Before that, we heard from Accessory, death thrash metal group from Germany off of the 1991 Within Your Mind release. We heard The Fall of the Wise. And starting off that block, Agmen from Czechia. With the third track, I admittedly can't pronounce, off of their Damnation record from 1999. Hope you're enjoying the mix. We're about halfway through my first hour, so stick around till 8 p.m. For more death and thrash metal. Coming at you next, we're going to get back into some really thrashy stuff. First up, some experimental, strange, progressive thrash metal from Japan. The band is simply called Doom. We're going to take a listen to a cut from their 1987 record, No More Pain. The track is simply called Till Death. And starting right after that, we're going to take a listen to Maniac Butcher track. This is off of their Massacre release, M-A-S-A-K-R, which came out in 2010. We're going to take a listen to Fatal Decision. And then, finishing up this next block, a classic thrash band from California, Defiance, off of their second record, Void Terra Firma, which came out in 1990. We're going to take a listen to Checkmate. So once again, in order, you're about to hear Till Death by Doom from Japan, followed by Fatal Decision by Maniac Butcher from Czechia, and then finishing it out with Checkmate by Defiance from California. Take a listen.

How's it going, Philadelphia? Let's talk a little bit about what we just heard. That last track you just heard was Checkmate by a Californian thrash metal band called Defiance off of Void Terra Firma. Before that, we heard Fatal Decision, the third track by Maniac Butcher off of their 2010 release Massacre, spelled M-A-S-A-K-R. And then starting off that block, we had Doom from Japan off of their record No More Pain. That was the last track, Till Death. Hope you're enjoying what you're hearing. If you like my show, I might recommend you go to WKDU.org, take a click on our schedule button, and take a look at our full color-coded schedule. 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Moving on with tonight's mix, we're getting a little more extreme in this next block. Coming up first, we're going to take a listen to a cut from Capharnaum, C-A-P-H-A-R-N-A-U-M, a technical death metal band from the East Coast. Started out in Connecticut, moved to Florida later. We're going to take a listen to a cut from their 1997 record, Reality Only Fantasized. The track is called Sinister Perceptions. After that, we're going to hear from Excruciating Pain. You might be familiar with their 1992 album, Thou Shall Choose. It's kind of a death metal classic. But we're going to take a listen to something off of their follow-up promo demo, which came out in 1994. We're going to take a listen to the third track, Dying Vision. And then finishing out this next block, we're going to hear from the mighty Opprobrium. You might also know them as Incubus, before they had to change their name for obvious reasons. We're going to take a listen to something off of their 1990 album, Beyond the Unknown. This is one of the first death metal albums I ever heard, and still one of my favorites. We're going to take a listen to Freezing Torment from that album. So once again, in order, you're about to hear Sinister Perceptions by Capharnaum, followed by Dying Vision by Excruciating Pain, finishing it out with Freezing Torment by Opprobrium, right here on Double Hockey Sticks. Check it out.

How's it going, Philly? Welcome back to Double Hockey Sticks, the most brutal show in Philadelphia, hosted on WKDU 91.7 FM here in Philadelphia. We are just entering our second hour, so stick around. Plenty of amazing metal coming at you next. But before we move forward, the halfway point is a great time for me to talk about some upcoming shows here in Philadelphia. So unfortunately, nothing too sick on the books for this upcoming weekend, as far as I know. Let me quick double check that. Could be some cool stuff going on at Photo Club on Saturday. Mind's Eye, Cathedral Bells, and Baby Jules playing Photo Club. That is a 21-plus venue. Anyways, let's talk about the shows coming up in March that I am very excited for. So first up, Wednesday, March 5th, so a week from tomorrow, Coroner is coming to Johnny Brenda's with Deceased. That's going to be an amazing show. Coroner is on their 40th anniversary tour right now. Deceased is always sick to see, and they're playing with Honey, who is a South Philly hardcore thrash crossover unit, according to the description here. I'm not familiar with that band, but says that if you like the Kill 'Em All era of Metallica and early 90s Slayer, you'll dig Honey. So that's pretty sick. Keep an eye out for that. Once again, Coroner, Deceased, Honey, coming to Johnny Brenda's next Wednesday, a week from tomorrow, March 5th. Doors are at 7 p.m., and once again, that is a 21-plus venue. Taking a look a little bit further out, next Sunday, March 9th, so a week from this Sunday, Moros, Coffin Dust, and Caged are also playing Johnny Brenda's. Once again, 21-plus venue, 7 p.m. doors, 8 p.m. show. Moros is headlining the bill, promoting their Recrudescent Horror EP. This is going to be the release show next Sunday. I think they have a single out. I might play that on my show next week to further hype up this very sick bill. Once again, I'm going to shout out phillymetal.net.

Bit about the last block and then get into some more music. So once again, that last track you just heard was by Incubus, who later changed their name to Opprobrium, off of Beyond the Unknown from 1990. That was the fifth track, Freezing Torment. Before that, we heard from Excruciating Pain, off of their 1994 promo. That was the track Dying Vision. Starting off that block, we heard from Capharnaum, off of the 1997 Reality Only Fantasized release, we heard Sinister Perceptions. Coming at you next, this is Benediction with Blood from the Stone. Check it out.

What's up, Philly? Let's talk about what you just heard. I have been playing a ton of newer Merciless on my show lately. They put out an album this year that was fantastic. They put out an album in 2023 that I really like. But I feel like less people are familiar with their older works, which is crazy because that's like why I know them. That's why most people got into them to begin with. Back in the 90s, they released Abject Offerings in 92, Colored Funeral in 93, and then Cold in 96, and that string of albums is just incredible. So we heard something from that middle album there, that was the track Mirrors of Melancholy off of Colored Funeral. Merciless, spelled with a Y, as not to be confused with the other Merciless, spelled with an I. Anyways, before that, we heard from Inverted off of The Shadowland from 1996. That was the track The Infernal Gate. Starting off that block, we had some Benediction off of the Transcend the Rubicon album from 1993. We heard the track Blood from Stone. Moving on with tonight's mix, I thought now would be a fun little break in the show. We could take a listen to a newer single from a band that is kind of a hot buzz, Corpus Offal. They dropped a two-track demo last year, announcing sort of the end of the previous iteration of the band, Cerebral Rot. I think they have a new drummer now, the drummer Jesse from Bellwitch, and I believe a new bassist, and Ian Schwab, the main guy from Cerebral Rot, is still on guitar and vocals. So, two-track demo last year, just released a new single for a full-length set to come out March 21st of this year. Let's take a listen to their title track, their opus track called Corpus Offal, the new single. Take a peek.

So that was the new Corpus Offal single called Corpus Offal. Keep an eye out for their self-titled album called Corpus Offal, set to come out March 21st of this year. I like that single. It's definitely my favorite, you know, considering it's the third track this band has ever released. I think it's my favorite so far. I dig the length. Some people were complaining it's too long. I think it's fun. I like the pace change about halfway through. I still, it's hard not to compare them to Cerebral Rot. I don't think the writing is quite as dynamic, but maybe a bit groovier. I don't know. I'm trying to push that out of my mind. Just embrace Corpus Offal for what it is. I dig the track. Anyways, let's keep going. I only got about 25 minutes left in this set. Let's take a listen to some Scattered Remnants. This is off of Destined to Fail. This is Virtuous Abandonment.

Once again, or I guess for the first time, I'll say you just heard Violating the Dead by Vomi Patro, a Brazilian brutal death metal group that was off of their Zombie Gore Vomit release from 2006. Before that, we heard from a death metal band called Spawn. They're from Germany. That was off of their first full-length record from 2001 called Six Systems Full of Victims. We heard the second-to-last track, Dead Among Livings. Starting off that block, as I mentioned before, that was Scattered Remnants off of Destined to Fail, which came out in 98. That was also the second-to-last track, Virtuous Abandonment. Before we move forward, we got a quick PSA for you. If I can find it. Project Safe is the second oldest harm reduction organization in Philadelphia. Their all-volunteer collective supports and the health and well-being of women and queer people impacted by sex work, drug use, and homelessness in Kensington and beyond. Project Safe distributes harm reduction supplies, creates safer spaces for people who use drugs and trade sex, advocates for decriminalizing sex work and drug use, and provides educational workshops for medical and mental health care providers. 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We're winding down to the final few minutes of my show, but please stick around. Stay tuned to WKDU because there's plenty of fine programming here to continue on this Tuesday night. First up, Radio Nouveau coming on at 8 p.m., hosted by DJ May, playing esoteric and incomprehensible music. I feel like that's a good description. 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Check it out. After that is Molasses and Gravy, starting at 9 p.m., going till 10. Hosted by DJ Mia, a visual learner's conundrum lost in auditory medium. And then finishing out tonight, we have Hot Mix with Crispy going on at 10, taking us through midnight, 2 hours of fine electronic music hosted by Crispy. 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Super easy to follow. Finishing out tonight's show, I got two more tracks lined up for you. First up, Vibrion, a very fast, almost thrashy, I guess, but closer to brutal death group from Argentina. They released a album in 1995 called Diseased. We're going to take a listen to the track Partner of Crimes, of the Crimes. And then, after that, if we have time, I'm planning on playing a Xenomorph track. Xenomorph from Nebraska, the United States Xenomorph, off of Imperial Regimes. We might take a listen to the track Inducted Through Time, Throughout Time, if we have time. Thank you so much. Tune in next week, Tuesdays, 6 to 8 p.m., keep an eye out for those upcoming Coroner and Moros shows happening at Johnny Brenda's. Once again, check out phillymetal.net for more info. Thanks. 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

Hello, this is May here at WKDU Philadelphia, 91.7 FM. you are listening to my show for the next hour. I don't have much to say, and also, I have a cold, so I'm not going to talk too much. I went to see Ear last week, and it was really good, so I'm playing a lot of songs from them and, their side projects and such. And then, other stuff like that. So, it's good music. I'm gonna get into it now.